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1: So I'm walking around campus a couple days ago at Yale University in New Haven, Connecticut. My son's in med school there, and so we visit him occasionally. And there's a sign, it's really etched into a giant arch, and it says words that are so at odds with all of, with so much that's going on campus, or any campus. And it's the front gate to an old cemetery they have there, which it's fascinating. I've told you about it before, like Eli Whitney is buried there, and Noah Webster and all these people. It's huge, you can't miss it. And what it says is, the dead shall be raised. And I think about that, like that's soaring over the Yale campus. It's still true. It's from 1 Corinthians.

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4: 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I've never known.

Had a good afternoon in the New West Delta area. An accident blocking the right lane on Highway 91 as it heads southbound of the Anderson Channel Bridge. It's back to the S-curve, about a 20-minute delay. Marine Way eastbound in that area is heavy from Burn Road to the Queensboro Bridge. Then about 20 minutes. In North Van, about a 25-minute drive and one eastbound from Lonsdale to Main. While Main Street delays about 15 minutes approaching Highway 1. And getting into Burnaby, it's slow from just after the Ironworkers to pass Kensington, about 25 to 30 minutes there. In Delta, 99 northbound, a 25-minute drive approaching 17A to the Massey Tunnel. West Van, 99 southbound, heavy approaching Marine Way over the Lions Gate. 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Okay. I'm about to

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1: Just want to give you an update on my campaign. It's hard to break through.
0: Oh, yeah. I know that you've been discouraged as of late. Are things looking up?
1: There's so much going on.
0: Yes, there's a lot going on.
1: News everywhere. Yeah.
0: I thought that's why you postponed it to 2042.
1: I have, but I still got to get it moving here. And I have to issue a retraction because I thought we had a second endorsement, and it turned out it was the same guy.
0: Oh, no. What?
1: So it was still just Tom. I had misread an email.
0: Oh, okay.
1: I thought we had picked up another one, and I falsely reported it.
0: So you thought you had two Toms? I don't understand.
1: I thought I had two endorsements, but then I looked, oh, that's Tom again.
0: That's Tom again was just saying. So we still have the one endorsement.
1: Yeah.
0: Okay.
1: But it's not quite
0: not the momentum you were looking for.
1: Yeah, quite the bandwagon effect.

0: You guys are so encouraging. I don't even turn the radio off. I just keep it on. I sleep with the music. I wake up with the music. I love it. I love it so much. It helps me. It keeps my head above water.
1: Hope and encouragement. 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
1: Two Scottish adventurers drove a car from the North Pole to the South Pole.
2: All right.
0: And real wisdom.
1: I was more impressed. It's a husband and wife.
2: My goodness.
1: Now that.
2: Yeah.
1: This is.
2: That's impressive.
1: That is impressive.
0: Refreshing the odd. Oddly refreshing. 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
1: By request, somebody wanted to hear this again.
0: Okay.
1: And I thought, you know what? I'll do this. Even though we talked about it like last week. Mm-hmm. It's so important. We know things can get weird, right? I mean, they have. It's also possible that things could get worse. I'm not saying that to panic you. I'm saying things could get really weird. And I happen to think that they will get weird.
0: Mm-hmm.
1: Weirder. All that said, Jesus spends a good portion of John chapter 16 talking about to his friends how things are going to get really weird
0: mm-hmm.
1: and crazy and bad. And he concludes it by saying, I've told you these things so that in me you will have peace. In this world, you will have trouble, but take heart. I have overcome the world. So he's saying things are going to get crazy and take heart because you can still have peace because I've overcome the world.
0: And it's also peace, the fact that he told me.
1: Right.
0: So he must be controlling it because he told me it was going to be this way.
1: Yeah. I can't help but think that. So it's not a matter of, oh, what if things get worse mm-hmm. or not? Okay, well, maybe they will, maybe they won't. But you can have peace either way. It depends on who we trust. And it was really, really cool for me to see that that's how he ends it. Like, yeah, yeah. But I've overcome the world. So, yeah, you can take heart.
2: 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Jesus gave the Great Commission to people. 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

had a good afternoon. Our last reported accident still blocking the right lane on Highway 91 as it starts to head southbound at the Anacostia Channel Bridge. It's back to 9th Street. That's taking over 40 minutes to drive through there. Marine Way eastbound, about a 20-minute drive from before Burn Road to the Queensboro Bridge. In West Van, it'll take about 20 to 25 minutes on 99 southbound, approaching Marine Way over the Lions Gate. In North Van, about a 25-minute drive, one eastbound from Lonsdale to Mount Seymour Parkway. In Delta 99 northbound, slows approaching 17A through the Massey Tunnel, takes about 30 minutes. And we have 15 to 20 minute delays on Southwest Marine Drive, 99 Granville, 9th Street, and Oak Street, all leaving Vancouver in the southbound direction. Traffic is from By Faith. Hear the true story of a man who found God on his deathbed and started a Christian movement in the Northwest. 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
2: Hey there, my name is Brant. So glad you're here. Producer Sherry is here too. So I heard this and I thought about it and I want to see what you think. Somebody said, I'm suspicious of people who only love their friends. And I had to think about that. There's a lot there. Let's talk about it coming up.

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1: So I'm mulling this over. I heard somebody say this, that they're a little suspicious of people who only love their friends.
0: Only love their friends. What is... Okay.
1: Because they may not really know what love actually is yet.
0: Hmm.
1: And I thought about that. I think that's true. There's something there. Like Jesus talked about, look, you do stuff for the people you... that are around you for whatever reason, they can pay you back.
0: He definitely did say that. Yeah.
1: Yeah. He talked about doing

0: joy. That's what happened in Impagas, a remote village in Kenya. Kipros was once a Moran, a warrior. 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
1: Okay, so what you're about to hear is clean. It's rated G, but it is shocking. That's what I do. I'm one of those shock jocks.
0: Yes, yes.
1: But it's all just interesting information.
0: Sure.
1: Just like, what? No way. So that's what we have today. I just want to let you know. This is crazy, but it's true. I checked it.
0: All right.
1: You know giraffes?
0: I am familiar with giraffes. Yeah, I didn't know if you need a specific
1: one. And you know, like, mice?
0: Yes.
1: And obviously, you know, humans?
0: Yes, Brian.
1: All of us have the exact same number of neck vertebrae. We all have 7. That's crazy. Cervical vertebrae. I mean, you think about a giraffe's neck.
0: Right, so long.
1: Crazy.
0: I don't know that you need the mouse in there.
1: Mouse? No, the same thing with mouse. They have the 7 cervical. Like mammals, almost all mammals have 7 cervical vertebrae.
0: Sure. Yeah, but you're doing
1: except
0: this
1: for like sloths.
0: Yes, okay. Sloths do not, right.
1: Manatees. But you take this manatees and sloths out, everybody's got the exact same. Crazy.
0: That's crazy.
1: Crazy.
0: Wow.
1: You've seen a giraffe?
0: Brand, okay.
1: It's nuts. It's crazy.

0: I am just so grateful for this radio station, and that is the truth. From morning till night, just when I need it, I get just that right song.
1: Praise 106.5.

Looking for a quick verse to pray? To help comfort your kids as they go back to school? Consider James 1 verse 5. Ask God to give them wisdom. 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
1: When you think about who you are, chances are, if you, if I asked you, so who are you? Tell me about yourself. Or if you asked me, I'd go back probably over some resume points or something. Mm-hmm. Well, I did this and I did that and I got this family and here's where I am at present and here's my past. Mm-hmm. I don't know if God would answer the same question if we asked, who am I to him? I don't think he'd go back over the old resume that we have.
0: In defining us?
1: No, I think he's looking at our future. I think he's looking at your future. I don't think who we are, I think who we're becoming is really the big issue. It's the issue. Who am I becoming? And then how I approach that affects how I'm going to approach today. Same thing with you. Like who? That's what he's really interested in.
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0: Praise 106.5. That is John Reddick. And that song, boy, it really speaks to when you feel like you're at the end of yourself. You know, he says, I've been holding on for dear life. Struggle every day and night. I'm on the end of another losing fight, and I've done all I can do. When you realize you can't do anything more, it's a good thing in a way, because we realize at the same time how dependent we are on Jesus, and we hold on to him extra tight, and you know he's holding on to us.
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2: 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You know what's going to happen. 2 weeks from now, I'll be standing there going, okay, this fall wreath is kind of cute.
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0: 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Hi, I'm Steve, and we are going to take a great big trip, and we'd like you to come. It's going to be fun. It's British Landscapes 2027. We're going to England, Scotland, and Wales. We're going to see beautiful scenery, amazing architecture, meet cool people with interesting accents. 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
1: For my entire life, I always struggled with self-worth and believing that I was actually worthy of love. It felt like no matter where I turned, I never felt good enough. But one day, I decided that I no longer wanted those voices to rule my life. I remember the day I wrote the song I wanted to write about my identity in Christ, a reminder for you and for me of the truth, that you are a child of God and that you are so deeply loved by Him. And the truth is, no matter what you've been through or what you've done, Jesus loves you and He wants a relationship with you. I'm Megan Woods, and this is my song, The Truth.

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Did you know that God's easier to talk to than most people? 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And he can do something about it. If you want prayer, we're here for you. 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

0: Breeze 106.5 out of Toronto. That is the River Worship. I am Steve. You know, those of us who grew up with North American sports, you know, baseball, football, hockey, basketball, you know what they are. And when I say football, I don't mean soccer. But then soccer comes around and they do things differently. Like the way that they interrupt the season, the regular season, to play in other tournaments. That's what the Whitecaps are doing tonight. They're in the semifinals, leg one of two. I'm not sure what that means either. Playing Montreal in the Canadian Championship. That is tonight at 7 at BC Place. So I don't totally understand it, but go Whitecaps.
1: You've been picking up on some little signals, some little signs. Sometimes it's kind of subtle. Sometimes it's just a big old huge blowout. I'm talking about the relationship between your kids. The sibling thing. As a mom, it's one of the things that I've had to learn how to navigate through the years. I'm Julie Lyles Carr, host.

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1: So apparently matchmaking is over a $10 billion industry nowadays. And since I'm pretty sure God was the first matchmaker back in the garden, it seems like an industry with some staying power. So, since we're here on Praise 106.5 trying to show you that you'd be dating show crazy to not use our direct lender mortgage company for your new home purchase or cash out refinance, we thought we'd put ourselves out there with our own profile. 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

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So how you doing staying motivated the week before a short week? I don't know. Hanging in there, huh? Okay, well, that's good.

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When life feels a little out of control, we can be confident. God's faithfulness is unwavering, and He keeps His promises to His people through generations.

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0: I've been listening for a longest time, and also working at home, it just gives me hope all the time. Every minute, that's what I listen. It lifts me up. It's just amazing.
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0: Because you're good. Matthew West on Praise 106.5. Hi, I'm Steve. Okay, so that feeling you get if you're a kid, you're going back to school. Yeah, and it's the first day. And you're kind of butterfly-ish and wondering, you know, if you're going to make friends and all these other things. That feeling, I was thinking about it, that feeling doesn't really go away. I mean, for example, as an adult, first day in a new job, pretty much the same thing.
1: 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He said, "People are going to steal this." 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So that night, we used that silverware. And as people came through the dinner line, I watched their reactions. Some smiled, some looked surprised. And then I noticed one man pause before picking it up. I asked him why he hesitated. 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

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Bad news, good news. The bad news is the Forkegan Country Concert in Vancouver is sold out. 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
1: Hi, it's Marv. Fear is a liar. Worry is a bully. God's got this. You can rest in Him.
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6: Well, I think most of us know that feeling. And today on Focus on the Family with Jim Daly, we'll explore how stress and feeling out of control could be impacting your life. The good news is you don't have to remain stuck there. Thanks for joining us. I'm John Fuller.
7: That's a good line. Don't stay stuck there. John, we're talking to a lot of busy families who feel overwhelmed and they're running through life at full tilt, trying to keep everything going in the right direction. So those are, you know, kind of two different things, right? Go fast and make sure you're pointed in the right direction. It's my observation, and correct me if I'm wrong, that women tend to feel this the deepest. I've seen it in my wife, Jean, when she has a lot of responsibilities to juggle all at the same time. And that can be a real struggle for many wives and mothers especially. So our goal today is to give you a game plan for how to better manage your stress and anxiety. And we're going to hear from a couple of wonderful guests who know these feelings very well. Kathy Lipp and Sherry Gregory have written a wonderful book called Overwhelmed: How to Quiet the Chaos and Restore Your Sanity. And I think the title says it all.
6: It really does. And we've got more information about this wonderful resource and our guests on our website. Jim, here's how you began the conversation on today's episode of Focus on the Family with Jim Daly.
7: Let's start with a word of hope. That might be the better direction because we're going to concentrate on a lot of things that are probably broken or feel broken. So let's start with that word of hope. Is it actually possible to not feel overwhelmed?
8: Well, okay, so maybe this doesn't sound super hopeful.
7: It's tripping you already.
8: I would say no, but I believe there's a game plan to get out from feeling overwhelmed.
7: So you have to help manage it better.
8: Right, because I think that overwhelm can come from anything from having to run extra errands that day to the illness of a parent. So you've got the whole gamut in between, but the feeling is overwhelmed. And so that rises up in a million different ways every day, every week, every month. But there are strategies to not live in that place of overwhelm.
9: Well, and so many women, I think the overwhelm becomes their identity. They don't say, I have overwhelming circumstances. Mm-hmm. They say, I am overwhelmed. And so that's the hope that we'd like to bring today and through our book, is that it's possible to go from, I am overwhelmed, to, there are overwhelming things happening in my life, but I am not overwhelmed. I am at peace. I am free and I have hope.
7: Well, let's start with the basics. What is the definition of being overwhelmed?
9: Well, if you look it up in the dictionary, like a good English teacher.
7: Which you are, by the way.
9: Yes. You know, the description in the dictionary is a description of a wave coming crashing over and turning you completely upside down. And that's what it feels like, whether it's an external overwhelm because of the outside circumstances, or some of us, it's the internal overwhelm. We have huge emotions. I call it the emotion ocean coming up. But whatever it is, it feels like this force that is absolutely about to come over you and take over you and make it so that, I mean, if you've ever been tumbled in a wave in the ocean, you can't breathe. You're so disoriented, you don't even know which way is up.
7: See, and that may point to why I'm a sick person, because I love that. I love to be turned over in a wave in the ocean.
9: But you then have a much higher need for stimulation and take risk.
7: Let's do that again. At least that's true when I was younger. Yeah. But on the serious side, that is that perpetual sense of being overwhelmed. You're saying it becomes part of who you define yourself
9: and
7: as.
9: And do you like that when it blindsides you.
7: No, of course not.
9: You like it when you choose it.
7: I'm choosing it. I'm in the ocean with my boys,
9: exactly.
7: And we're body surfing, and we're in 8-foot waves, and it's kind of exhilarating and exciting.
9: Yeah. And so you're on top of it, literally.
7: Correct. Well, yeah.
8: And overwhelm is, I think, really at its core, is a lot of circumstances and feeling that you have no control over.
7: Okay.
8: And so when you're caught up in somebody else's drama or external circumstances or emotions that really you don't have a way to manage, that's the overwhelming feeling that tends to shut us down.
7: Now, you have also created in your book, Overwhelmed, a quiz. Mm-hmm. What does that help you see in yourself?
9: The first quiz in the book, it helps them identify what kind of overwhelmed they are, whether it's decision fatigue or maybe they don't know their true self or they're not being true to themselves, doing too much for too many with too little for too long, having unexpected emergencies, or being overwhelmed by worry and disappointment. I mean, that was one of the things that you realized early on, Kathy, was that overwhelmed takes on so many different facets.
8: What overwhelmed Sherry doesn't overwhelm me.
7: Okay, but so it's individual.
8: Right, but what overwhelms me, Sherry can handle with her hands tied behind her back.
9: In fact, I enjoy some of the things that overwhelm you.
8: Which is just... it's hard to be friends with somebody like that sometimes.
7: Oh, like, see, that's the friend you need, though.
8: It is, and that's exactly why we're good friends, is because we can talk each other down. We can help unravel some of that. I think it is so valuable to have somebody in your life who can help you identify what your overwhelm is and really help you with a game plan.
7: So you would, if you felt overwhelmed, it's possible you would call Sherry and say, help me.
8: Call, text, Facebook, message. Yeah, we do it all the time. We, if you look back at like our texting and stuff like that, we are constantly, I just was on a family vacation. I love my family. I love them to pieces. But there were a whole bunch of cries for help, cries for prayer. Sherry calls it processing. So it's processing through prayer, all of that. Because having somebody look from the outside and saying, I know it feels overwhelming, but here is your next step, is a huge, huge gift.
7: I want to talk about those personalities in just a minute, but you mentioned decision fatigue.
9: Yes.
7: And that, I'm just thinking of people close to me in my life.
8: Yes.
7: And how decision fatigue, I see that one. It's more prevalent in our marriage. What does that mean, decision fatigue?
8: Well, this came as we were writing this book. I texted Sherry and I said, I think, I can't remember if I said 80 or 90% of overwhelm is just decision fatigue. And she sat with it for a while and she said, you know what? I think you're absolutely right. It's, we have so many more decisions we have to make than we've ever had to make before.
7: It's true. And I think we all feel it. But again, I think women feel it to a greater extent than men often do, because there's so many things you got to decide.
8: Well, and this is so key in our time right now. We have so many more opportunities, but it also means unlimited decisions.
7: Yeah. Mm-hmm. Now let's talk about those major personality types that you've uncovered. Describe each type and what overwhelms most women. Again, these things can fit with men as well, but
8: for sure,
7: let's go through the personality types.
8: So the first personality I'll talk about is the expressive, which is me. And I know we've talked about
7: you're
8: these
7: expressive.
8: Here. I know. It's a shocker to everybody who knows me. And so we're the starters. We're the ones who love to get the ball rolling. We have ideas. We're innovative. But we also, when it comes to overwhelm, we have some really key issues that overwhelm us.
9: With an expressive, we become overwhelmed when life is no fun. And so we will start to add the fun to our life, and we'll start new things in addition to everything
7: like
9: we
7: have. Like too many new things?
9: Oh, way too many.
8: Way too many.
9: Because all the things we already started have gotten boring.
8: Or hard. And when it's hard, we don't like hard. Hard is hard.
7: So discard hard and move on to the next fun
8: thing. Yeah, let's do the new, because it's fun to start things, but it's hard to finish.
7: So how does that come when it's like paying bills?
8: Oh, I'm not allowed to pay bills in our house because both Roger and I would end up in prison. I mean, I just know that. And it's great, you know, how amazing saying is that God often gives us somebody who is completely our opposite, which Roger is to me. He can make sure that bills get paid and we're not thrown out of our house. I make sure that we have a lot of fun in our relationship, and it's a good balance for us.
7: Okay, so that's the expressive. What's the next type?
8: Okay, so the analytic, and this is more of what my husband is. He's the one who makes sure the bills get paid on time, but there's definitely, for an analytic, I would say there's a process and a procedure to everything. And when those don't go according to plan, that can be really frustrating.
9: Yeah, the analytic becomes overwhelmed when life is imperfect. And almost always, it's the people in their life that are causing the imperfections.
10: It's not the process, it's the people.
7: That gives you a little feeling of what Jesus felt like, right? Everybody around me is not perfect.
9: Absolutely. And so they have a hard time making decisions because it has to be the perfect decision, and telling them to make a good enough decision, like, their eyes will cross. That's a concept they can't understand, good enough.
7: So how, let's again, putting it in the context of the woman having mm-hmm. that analytical gift,
8: mm-hmm.
7: how does that work in the marriage? I mean, what do you do if you're married to a non-analytic and everything your husband

0: when she lives with a bunch of Philistines who could care less, she can get that house looking beautiful. Maybe she stays up till 2 a.m. and then what happens at 6 o'clock? The people wake up.
1: Right. Yeah. The imperfect people.
0: Yes, yeah. And they ruin everything because they don't care. And so, you know, this is a hard position to be in. And I think, to answer your question, she needs to be really honest with her husband and say, this is important to me. Just like you having a good time at a party fills you up, these things fill me up.
2: And I think one of the biggest acts of service we can do to our fellow women is understand and recognize the strengths that they bring to the table.
1: Sure.
2: I am about as far from an analytic as you could possibly get. There is no scale for how far I am. But I so appreciate, and it's taken me years because I thought they were just fun quenchers. And what I've come to understand is I need those analytics in my life, and they need me. We need each other.
1: Well, and it's a great point, you and Roger particularly, because you said he was more the analytic.
2: For
1: so
2: sure.
1: The early part of your marriage, what kind of conflict did this create?
2: Oh, my goodness. I made him crazy. You know, to him, it's obvious when you take the toothpaste, you know, lid off, you put it back.
1: I'm You're like, one of those? You and Jean.
2: Oh, no. Why would you do that? Because you just have to take it off again. You know, that's the most basic example. But I know that it was frustrating for him to not do things in a particular way. But I come to understand I'm one of the most blessed women in the world because my bed is made every day. It's not made by me, I'll be honest with you.
1: Oh, you are blessed.
2: I am. When I learned to call out in Roger, thank you so much for taking care of the details because I know that's what makes our lives run.
1: Do you know how many wives' elbows just went into the ribs of their husband because of what he said?
2: Yeah.
1: I mean, ouch.
3: The bar just got raised. Yeah.
1: He makes the bed, honey.
2: Well, but you know why he makes the bed? Because I appreciate that he makes the bed. When we look at, you know, it's the same things that attract us to our spouse that make us crazy later on. And so when I came to understand, I do appreciate all this. I have to learn how to live with it. And I have to tell him how much I appreciate it.
1: Okay, we've only covered the expressive and the analytic. We got a couple more.
2: Okay.
1: But before you do that, though, I wanted to ask this. When you realized this, did you begin naturally to create even workless between each other? So you went to your strengths rather than your weaknesses.
2: We absolutely do. So one of the things I've learned is Roger doesn't want to feel like he is doing the bills by himself. He wants to feel like we're in a partnership. So he does the bills while I'm sitting in the room, like organizing papers and stuff. He just needs to know that there's a team member with him. And, you know, we learned this in the kitchen. He is a master at getting the dishwasher loaded to maximum capacity. He has this figured out. I hate loading the dishwasher, so I do everything else, you know, putting things away, cleaning the counters. When we understood that, we stopped fighting about cleaning the kitchen. It's such a magic key. The dishwasher overwhelms me. The kitchen overwhelms him. Why are we forcing ourselves to do things that overwhelm us when we have somebody who is so much more capable and can just sit in their gifts and do what they're supposed
1: to
2: do?
1: Okay, but in that context, and we will get to the other types.
2: Yeah.
1: What do you do when you come to an impasse? Both of you hate the dishwasher.
2: Then we both have to suck it up and do it.
1: Okay.
2: And I know that's hard, but when you see yourselves operating 90% of the time in your strengths, that 10% becomes a lot less contentious.
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7: In Deuteronomy 28, the Bible says, if you fully obey the Lord your God and carefully follow all his commands I give you today, all these blessings will come upon you and accompany you if you fully obey the Lord your God. You'll be blessed in the city and blessed in the country. The fruit of your womb will be blessed and the crops of your land and the young of your livestock. The Lord will send a blessing on your barns and on everything you put your hand to. And in verse 12, it says, the Lord will open the heavens, the storehouse of his bounty, to send rain on your

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2: All right, let's go to the next one.
3: Drivers! Okay, drivers are the ones who want to get things done. They've got a plan, and even if they have to leave dead bodies in the road, they're going to achieve that plan. And a driver just, what overwhelms them is when life is out of control.
4: Yeah, drivers do not like surprises.
3: Yeah.
4: Because if there's going to be a surprise, they want to be the one who actually causes the surprise to happen.
2: Okay.
4: A driver, you do not, spontaneity for them is like 3 weeks of planning.
3: Yeah.
4: They do not like to
2: I'm
4: have these
2: surprises. I'm thinking of some combos here.
3: Yes.
4: Yes.
3: Yeah. And then finally, the amiable. This is the person who just gets along with everybody. You know,
2: finally.
3: Yes, I know. I know. We need amiables. They're the one. They're the peacemakers, the peacekeepers. These are great people to have in your life. But the amiable becomes overwhelmed when life is filled with pressure from other people. That's a huge issue.
5: So is the amiable a people pleaser then?
4: They can tend towards. Okay. They can lean in that direction. Their downfall is that they tend to make everybody else make the decisions for them. Mm-hmm. And they never express what they actually want. But at some point, all of that becomes cumulative. And then they'll end up blowing up and saying, you never listen to me. You never do anything I want to. And everybody around them is going, when did you ever tell us what you wanted?
2: Okay.
4: When did you ever give us input?
2: So what should that wife do, particularly, again, talking in the context of women? If she's an amiable married to a non-amiable.
3: So she needs to have a safe place to be able to say what she wants. And she needs to get brave and say, here's what I'd like. I'm willing to compromise. I'm willing to come to a consensus. But here is what I'd really like. And I think for the amiable, sometimes they still have to figure out what they really want.
4: Oh, yeah.
3: And so that's a self-discovery process that they have to sit in and pray in.
4: Well, and I think a lot of women, they know what they need, but even the idea of saying, I will want, that feels so
2: that's
4: selfish.
2: That's a hard thing to say.
4: We are so culturally ingrained that self is means ultimately selfish. And yet what I found with my husband, you know, I'll dance around and never tell him what I need or want, and then I'll get mad at him when he doesn't do it. And he's a good man. If I would just say it in one sentence, I want this, most of the time he'll do it if I can say it clearly to him. But for me, it was years of coded communication. No, it wasn't really communication because he could never figure out what it was. And so I'm slowly in the last few years, it's been part of the overwhelmed journey, learning to say, and it's hard.
3: Mm-hmm.
4: It's hard for me to find out for myself. And then, of course, if I don't know, how is he going to possibly know?
2: Sherry, I appreciate that, that knowing. But are you 10% better at that now or 50% better in terms of expressing your desire to your husband so he clearly gets it? How often are you hitting it?
4: I'm one who has to take the time to be able to think, okay, what is going on right now? And in the past, what I would do is I would just immediately try to change what he was doing. Let me give a quick example. We were driving down for my father's remarriage, which was already a emotionally fraught event for me. And my husband wanted to take his car in to be washed. And so I offered to do it before we left, and he didn't want to do it that way. So I decided not to get into a big debate about it, but I was like, let me take it first. I wanted to leave 20 minutes earlier.
2: Hey, I'm impressed you were ready to go, that you could go wash the car. That right there gets me.
4: Well, I was afraid we were going to leave late. And so I decided I'm not going to say anything. And I realized after we got there, what my real desire had nothing to do with the car. My real desire was to not be the one to drive the last leg of the trip. I was afraid that I was going to get stuck driving from 9 to 10 to 11 to midnight. And that did not turn into a big argument, but me realizing, hang on, I was talking about when to wash the car, when my real thing that I should have said is, hun, I'm really afraid that if you have me driving from 9 to midnight, I'll get into an accident because I totaled his other car a few months ago. Mm-hmm. And so for me to look at the, I'm talking about washing a car, but my real need is to not be driving at night. And so that's, I'm trying to use that kind of as my template. Okay,
2: right.
4: I'm asking him to change what he said he's going to do. What's my real desire? What's my real need here in this situation?
2: So you've hit the four, the expressive, the analytic, the driver, the amiable, all of them pretty self-disclosed. Lastly, though, you have a kind of a nuance for the for what you almost identify as another, but that's the highly sensitive person. Mm-hmm. But I guess that would apply to any of the four.
4: Yes,
2: but
4: for sure.
2: You possess that, Sherry.
4: Yes.
2: What does the highly sensitive person react like, and how does it fit with these other four?
4: You know, the highly sensitive person, the first thing is they are very extra easily overwhelmed. And sometimes it can be emotionally overwhelmed. It could be sensorily overwhelmed. It might be the woman sitting in church and she can't concentrate because the drummer is beating the drum so loud. It might be the guy who can't concentrate because the woman sitting next to him, her perfume is just giving him a headache. And so they also tend to have be very deep processors. Like you'll say something and forget it. 5 days later, they're still mulling over what you meant by that.
2: Yeah.
3: She remembers things that I said 3 years ago. I'm like, I said that, but she remembers.
4: I remember where we were when
3: yeah,
4: she it, said
3: it's it. Crazy. And so I'm a highly insensitive person, apparently. But it's true that they have to chew on things for longer. They need to process longer. There's more.
4: When I learned about this, and I would go to a faculty meeting where they would want to bring something to an immediate vote, I started becoming the person to say, can we please have 24 hours? Can we please have 48 hours to think about this? Mm. Because I don't know what I think about something until I've had some time to process it. And usually it is 24 to 48 hours.
2: Well, and you talk about in your book, the future you, to aim for that future you. Describe what you are getting at there, the future you. It sounds a little funny. But what are you aiming for? And then let me have a follow-up.
3: Well, it's talking about serving your future self. Who do I want to become? And so one of the tools we have in the book is a personal manifesto. And I love this. This is, I've written out things, and Sherry has too, about who I am at my best self and who I want to become. And so things like, you know, I love God, I love my people, and I love his people. I tell the truth, but I tell it with love. These are the things that I don't always do 100% of the time, but it's what my best self does. And so what I'm trying to do with God, directing me and guiding me is to become the best version of myself in the future as I possibly can. I'm constantly working for that.
2: I would think that creating that future you perspective can be a little bit demoralizing at times. Let me just take an easy one. You know, I struggle with this as well, but if you look out a year, now we're in January, I'm sure many people have just set their New Year's goals, right? I'm going to lose 20 pounds.
3: Yeah.
2: This is a common one.
3: Yeah.
2: And you get to December at the end of this year going, I've actually put 5 on.
3: Yes.
2: But that wasn't my future you.
3: Right.
2: And now you're already disappointed, in a hole, recriminating yourself that you didn't do what you set out to do.
3: Yeah.
2: How do you not get trapped in that vicious cycle?
3: Okay. First of all, I think, you know, we have these goals, and I think goals are important, but they come second to who do we want to become. So instead of saying, I'm going to lose 20 pounds by the end of the year, I say, I have to earn health every single day. So what that means is today I need to go take a walk. It doesn't mean I need to go prep for a marathon, but today I need to spend a little bit of time going for a walk. I need to take care of myself physically, mentally, spiritually, and emotionally. And so when you really see that a lot of this future stuff is really self-care, it really changes your perspective on it. It's not beating yourself up for those extra 5 pounds. It's saying, what can I do today to take really good care of myself? And today, all God is calling me to do is move my body, you know, to go out and take a walk and to go enjoy what this whole great world that he's provided for me. And when you change that perspective, it seems so much more indulgent at first, but it's actually things you can stick with. What a concept. You could stick with going for a walk every day.
2: I really like practical steps like that. And what a great conversation with Kathy Lipp and Sherry Gregory about changing our mindset and understanding the different ways we respond to unexpected challenges in our lives. And I'm looking forward to hearing more of their insights next time. If this topic resonates with you, we certainly recommend you get this excellent book by Kathy and Sherry, Overwhelmed, How to Quiet the Chaos and Restore Your Sanity. You can order that directly from Focus on the Family Canada. And when you do, those proceeds go right back into helping families all across Canada. Nothing comes to the U.S. I hope you know that. We keep all the financial resources there in Canada to help other Canadian families. So please, be generous when you contact Focus on the Family Canada today.
5: Yeah, and Jim, we hear proof of how donations to this ministry are transforming lives all the time. A man named Dennis shared this. He said, when I was traveling on the road, I listened to Focus on the Family. You always had a variety of family topics, and I was a new father and husband, so I gleaned many beneficial ideas that I tried to put into practice. 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
2: Well, that's well said, Dennis, and I so appreciate your comment. 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
5: 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I'm John Fuller, inviting you back as we have Kathy Lipp and Sherry Gregory back next time, and once more, help you and your family thrive in Christ.
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8: When he has tried me, I will come forth as gold. 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Trust the Lord. It's not an eternal turmoil.
9: Have you ever searched for God in the darkness and come up empty? You couldn't feel him, couldn't hear him, couldn't understand what he was doing. And yet somehow, you held on. Today, on Insight for Living, Chuck Swindoll draws our attention to three verses in the book of Job. Verses so powerful, he committed them to memory in his 20s and has leaned on them ever since. They speak to anyone walking through a trial they can't explain. It's the heart of grace under pressure. Chuck titled his message, How to Handle Criticism with Class.
10: Some of the greatest verses in all the Bible are verses 10, 11, and 12 of Job 23. I committed them to memory back when I was in my young 20s, and I have called them to mind perhaps more than any other passage of Scripture. I commend to you the memorizing of Job 23, 10 through 12. I'm serious. I've got them marked out in my Bible. I got a ruler and I marked around 23, 10 through 12. He knows the way that I take. Look at the verse. When he, that's God, has tried me, I shall come forth as gold. My foot has held his steps. His way have I kept and not declined. Neither have I turned back from the command of his lips. I love this word. I have esteemed, I have treasured, I have prized the words of his mouth more than my necessary food. I'm unable to locate the presence of God, but I trust him. Eliphaz, Bildad, Zophar, and later Elihu, you can say whatever you wish against me. God knows the way that I take. He knows the truth. He, my justifier, he and I are on speaking terms. I trust him. I believe in him. He knows the way I take. After the trial is over, I will come forth as gold. You can count on that, saints. When the trial has passed, you will be deeper and richer for it. I want you to allow those words to burn their way into your brain so deeply that they become like a divine filter for everything that happens in your life from now on. Everything. God knows the way that we take. Your need, verse 11, and mine, is to have our feet hold fast to his path, to keep his way and not turn aside, not depart from the command of his lips. You say, well, I thought we couldn't see him. What do you mean his lips? His word. It's as if God is speaking. When you open his book, his word teaches you, instructs you, counsels you, comforts you, reproves you, directs your steps. I have not departed from the command of his lips. And look at the last line, I have treasured, the word means to esteem, to value, the words of his mouth more than steak and potatoes, more than solid dessert, more than the most delicious and delectable meal the finest chef in the country can provide. I have treasured the words of his mouth more than what I have for lunch or what I'm served, or what I serve myself for supper. I treasure his words more than anything that even keeps me alive. That's the value I place on what he has said. Grace under pressure. That's why he could keep from answering Eliphaz or slugging him. That's how Job could restrain himself when he's being falsely accused. He knows that God knows the way he takes. God knows his heart. And he trusts God. Now the second statement Job makes, which is the balance of this chapter, 13 through 17, I'm unable to understand the plan of God. Now get that along with the first one and you'll have a nice balance. I'm unable to locate the presence of God, but I trust him. Now the second is, I am unable to understand the plan of God, but I trust him. Same ending, but it's another subject. His plan is unfolding. And I'm not able to understand it. In fact, he says he's unique in verse 13. God is unique. Who can turn him? What his soul desires, that he does. He doesn't ask permission. He doesn't tell you ahead of time. He doesn't explain why it's so hard. He doesn't let you know how it's going to come out. He doesn't tell you why it goes on and on and on and on and on, and most of it is unfair. He doesn't tell you how long it's going to last. He doesn't tell you when it's going to end. You trust him. You trust him. You wait, you serve him, you keep your feet on his paths, you treasure his words, and whatever God desires, that is what he does, and you trust him. You can't understand it. And don't call me. Because I can't explain it either. I got my own stuff. You call me, I'll probably say, while you're on the line, I've got several things I want to ask you. And to make matters even more complicated, verse 14, he performs what is appointed for me. There's a uniqueness there. Nobody else was Job, and Job had what was appointed for Job, and that became his life and lifestyle. Just as he is performing what is appointed for you, and don't get your hopes up, many such decrees are with him. You got a whole bunch of them waiting to implement once you get through this one. Isn't that fun? Therefore, I would be dismayed at his presence when I consider I am terrified of him. That's great, great vulnerability. Just say it. It's okay. I think the Lord would love to hear us say that on occasion. You frighten me. St. John of the Cross, one of the fathers, wrote, God perceives the imperfections within us. Now listen closely, this is deep. God perceives the imperfections within us, and because of his love for us, urges us to grow up. His love is not content to leave us in our weaknesses. And for this reason, he takes us into a dark night. He weans us from all the pleasures by giving us dry times and inward darkness. In doing so, he is able to take away all these vices and create virtues within us. Through the dark night, pride becomes humility. Greed becomes simplicity. Wrath becomes contentment. Luxury becomes peace. Gluttony becomes moderation. Envy becomes joy, and sloth becomes strength. No soul will ever grow deep in the spiritual life unless God works passively in that soul by means of the dark night. That's why we trust him. I can't see in the darkness. And the longer it goes on, the darker it seems it gets. And so I trust him. And I wait for him. I don't try to explain what he's up to. I trust him. You want this to go on longer? I trust you. I'm going to act wisely. I'm going to respond as best I can. But Lord God, to change this setting is your business, not mine. And my walk with you is such that I lean on you when I can't see my way through for however long. Now, his final response is in chapter 24. He was unable to locate the presence of God, so he said, I trust him. He was unable to explain the plan of God, so he says, I trust him. By the way, Pascal once wrote, the eternal silence of those infinite spaces frightens me. I love that. The eternal silence of those infinite spaces frightens me. There's some time in the depth of his will, you are absolutely scared to death. You don't have any idea where this is going to lead. It's okay. You trust him. You wait for him. Chapter 24, I'm unable to justify the permissions of God, but I trust him. I'm unable to justify the permissions of God. What do I mean by that? Well, what does Job mean? He starts in the country, verses 1 to 11. He goes to the city, verses 12 to 17. And then he just levels curses against the wicked at the end, 18 down through 24. In the country, look at this. Some remove, verse 2, some remove the landmarks and they seize and devour flocks. And God doesn't step in and stop it. They drive away the donkeys of the orphans. They take the widow's ox for a pledge. God doesn't stop. He permits that. They push the needy aside from the road. The poor from the land are made to hide themselves altogether. This is great poetry, and it's true fact. As wild donkeys in the wilderness, they go forth seeking food in their activity. As bread for their children in the desert, they harvest their fodder in the field, the glean and glean the vineyard of the wicked. They spend the night naked without clothing, have no covering against the cold. God doesn't stop it. They are wet with the mountain rains and hug the rock for want of a shelter, and God doesn't step in and stop it. He permits it. Others snatch the orphan from the breast. God doesn't stop it. There are kidnappings, and God doesn't stop it. And against the poor, they take a pledge, and God doesn't stop it. He permits it. And on and on and on it goes down through verse 11. I can't justify God's passivity. Why does he permit that? But he does. When you get to chapter 24, verse 12, you're in the city, and you think the country problems were tough. Look at the litany of the city problems. Verse 13, others have been with those who rebel against the light. They do not want to know its ways nor abide in its paths, and God lets it happen. The murderer arises at dawn. God lets him go. He kills the poor and the needy, and at night he is as a thief, and God doesn't stop it. The eye of the adulterer waits for the twilight, saying, no eye will see me. He disguises his face, and God doesn't zap him. You could go all the way down through this list, all the way to the end, and there are wrongs, and there are failures, and there are injustices, and there's robbery and sexual sins. And where is God? He is permitting it. Why? I don't know, says Job. I think his point here is that just exactly like what's happened to me, God's permitted it. Just like what I'm going through, God has permitted it. Those who do wrong get away with it. Those who take advantage of others get away with it. And God doesn't step in, and you and I could name a half dozen examples right now of recent cases where the Lord could have stopped it, but he didn't. This isn't all about the Jewish Holocaust. This isn't all about the wrongs of the Crusade era. This isn't all about the priests in the Catholic Church who abused boys. This is about all kinds of things that we could name, and God could have stopped it, but he didn't. It's a mystery. That's the point. I can't justify the permissions of God, but I trust him. That's a major step, especially if one of the boys is your son, or if one of the children kidnapped is your child. It's a real test on trust. And so Job finishes this, 18 through 24, by leveling curses against the wicked. Job is saying, in effect, you think I'm wicked? I'm telling you, God, if I had my way with God, he would curse every one of them doing wrong. I stand against everything that I've named here. And verse 25 is pretty assuring, isn't it? Now, if it's not so, who can prove me a liar and make my speech worthless? Can any stand up and say, this is nonsense? No one could, not even Eliphaz. The amazing thing is God's tolerance. Not only is he absent, not only is he mysterious, I can't justify what he's doing. I mean, would you have done with Job what God did with him? If you had, we would call you cruel. But when God does it, he turns it into a 42-chapter book and uses it in all our lives. Okay. What's this about? Three lessons, if I may be that simplistic. I think there are three enduring lessons. Even though God is elusive and mysterious and strange and silent and invisible and appears to be passive, he is trustworthy. So the first point I want to make is resist the temptation to explain everything. Resist the temptation to explain everything. God knows. Add that. Resist the temptation to explain everything. God knows, but you and I don't. It was a great day at Dallas Seminary when I heard one of the profs say, as he was asked a question similar to this subject, I don't know. And I thought, yes. Honest man, brilliant theologian, I don't know. I don't know. I can't explain it. Seminary is not a school where you learn all of the answers about the mysterious workings of God. It may be the place where you finally learn to admit there are a lot of things about him I don't know. Someone has said an education is just going from an unawareness to an awareness of your ignorance. You discover all the things you don't know. Resist the temptation to explain everything. Don't try. Just practice. Say it with me. I don't know. First time some of you have said that in years. Let's do it again. I don't. You're terrific. You did it very well. Tomorrow morning at the mirror, guys, as you're shaving, say it. I don't know. I don't know why I got a face like this. I don't know why the day is like this. I don't know. Second, focus on the future benefits, not the present pain. When he has tried me, I will come forth as gold. When I pass this test, there's going to be rewards. Focus on the future benefits, not the present pain. God leads. Add that. He knows what he's about. That's what Job 23:10 says. He knows the way I take. Here's the third. It's the toughest one for many of you, I know, but it's got to be added. Embrace the sovereignty of God. God controls. Embrace the sovereignty of God. Now, some of you want to say in return, look, it's hard for me to embrace anyone I don't really understand. You hug your wife, don't you? You hug your husband, don't you? You hug your daddy, your mama. You don't understand all about them. Sometimes you have just said, I don't understand, but come here. You just put your arms around them. Never believe that life is based on random chance. Don't ever believe that. It's all working together like a massive, beautiful piece of divine tapestry that from this side looks blurred and knotted and strange and twisted, but from that side has an incredible pattern to it. And to God, it's for his glory. It makes great sense. But we're on this side. My good friend David Roper, in his fine book, Seeing Through, provides an illustration of this. Recently, Carolyn and I were on the first leg of a flight from Frankfurt, Germany, to our home in Boise, Idaho. Our first stop was Boston. It had been an exhausting week, and I dropped off to sleep as soon as I found my seat, but I was soon awakened by the disturbance in the aisle. The steward and a passenger who had been seated on Carolyn's left were arguing about the man's seat assignment. Somehow, he had been separated from his fiancée, who was seated several rows behind us. The man grew increasingly angry and argumentative until another passenger, seated by the man's fiancée, offered to trade places. The swap was made, and Carolyn's new seatmate settled into his place, drew out a legal pad, and began to work on some project. Unfortunately, there was a garrulous little French boy seated on his left, a charming child who wanted to talk. The man, who seemed to be the soul of patience, gave up his project after a few minutes and began to chat amiably with the boy. Carolyn was soon drawn into the conversation. I heard the man say he was from Los Gatos, California, where Carolyn and I had lived for 18 years. He was on the Frankfurt to Boston leg of the flight to San Francisco. I heard Carolyn remark on the fact that we had many friends in the Bay Area, and then I went back to sleep. When I awakened an hour or so later, I found Carolyn sharing her faith with her newfound friend, scribbling on his pad of paper, drawing diagrams, and animating her story. He was listening intently and asking questions. I sat there quietly and I prayed for her and for the man. At one point he said, "You believe as my wife does." "Oh," Carolyn replied. "And how did she become a follower of Christ?" "Through Bible study fellowship," He responded. Oh, how did she find out about Bible study fellowship? Carolyn asked. A friend of hers, Nell King, invited her to attend. That's remarkable, Carolyn exclaimed. Nell King is one of my best friends. And then the coin dropped. A few months before we moved to Boise, Nell had asked Carolyn to pray for a friend who had just become a Christian through Bible study fellowship, and for her husband, who was not yet a believer. The man now seated on Carolyn's left, there by that power which erring men call chance. There is a perfect plan unfolding. You can't explain it. You can't understand it. And there'll be times you won't like it. He's not going to ask you permission to keep it moving. Trust him. Grace under pressure. Bow your heads with me, will you please? You're surrounded by individuals in the family of God who could tell you 100 stories similar to the one I just told you. But they probably won't, because you would never know to ask. But the fact is, you have your own stories. Just look over the way things have worked out. You may be in the middle of a turmoil. Trust the Lord. It's not an eternal turmoil. It's just part of the unfolding of a profound plan. It may very well be the plan is designed to humble you, to bring you so far down that the only way you can look is up, and you'll see a cross. And you'll reach out by faith, and you will take the hand of the one who died for you, and it's got skin on it. He was a man like we are, but he was without sin. He paid the full price for your salvation, and he awaits your accepting it. The plan will never be exciting to you until you accept the Lord Jesus into your life. Don't wait to do that. Today's the day. Father, we are very grateful for the way your work unfolds, and much to our amazement and sometime, admittedly, our resistance and disappointment, the plan brings hurt. It brings pain. It requires grace under pressure. Give us the patience to endure. Give us the faith to believe. Give us the hope to trust. I pray in the name of Jesus and for his sake. Everyone said, amen.
9: He knows the way I take, and when he has tried me, I shall come forth as gold. What a promise to hold on to when the trial drags on and the darkness won't lift. 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If you're feeling overwhelmed by unsolicited opinions or the unwanted counsel from friends, we hope this study has brought renewed confidence that God not only knows, he understands. You see, Job is a model for exercising grace under pressure. Picture it. His friends came to comfort him and crushed him instead. God seemed silent. And yet, from the ash heap came these words, I know that my Redeemer lives. That's a man who found God when his world was on fire. And friend, you may be sitting there today in your own ash heap. 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I'm Bill Meyer. 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
1: And Brant, so glad you are here. So glad I'm here, too. So glad we get to do this in the midst of a crazy culture. We get to point to a kingdom that'll never, ever fail.
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0: We're essentially walking, talking billboards for what Christians look like. Coming up today on A New Beginning, Pastor Greg Laurie says we each have an important choice to make.
1: Some people bring joy wherever they go. Some people bring joy whenever they go. Which person are you? Are you the person that lights up the room or turns off the lights? Are you

0: Disagreement and conflict is almost inevitable in human relationships. When that happens, some people put up their fists, others call up their lawyer. Others look up the proverb that says a soft answer turns away wrath. In the big picture, those moments can either undergird our efforts to share Christ or undermine them. Today on A New Beginning, Pastor Greg Laurie helps us deal with everyone in a spirit of grace and humility. We're in Acts chapter 15.
1: So I heard about three biker dudes that pulled up to a roadside cafe one day, and they walked in, and here's a smallish man sitting on a stool having a meal, and they looked at this guy, started laughing, hassling him. One of them took his meal away from him, another pushed him off his stool, and the man just went over and paid for his bill, quietly walked out, got into his semi. He's a trucker, okay? And one of the bikers says to the waitress, "He's not much of a man, is he?" She said, "Well, I guess not." She's looking out the window and watching the trucker drive away. She says, "I guess he's not much of a trucker either because he just ran over three Harleys." Maybe that's not the best way to resolve conflict. But we all deal with conflict each and every day, right? There's just no way around it. Even among Christians. You know, there are some people that create conflict unnecessarily. Conflict follows them wherever they go. It's always some kind of drama, right? You invite them over, there's going to be something that happens. And sometimes you don't want to invite those people over because in a way they're kind of like troublemakers. I make up imaginary characters, Bobby Buzzkill, Debbie Downer. I'm going to add a new one to that. Bobby Buzzkill, Debbie Downer, and Tina Troll. Oh, yeah. Oh, yes. And sorry to make her female, but this is the person that always counterpoints everything, even when you don't need to. And I find most of the trolls, though they're on Instagram and Facebook, many of these trolls are on Twitter, right? So you'll post a picture with some friends. Had a great meal tonight. And the troll will come back and say, "It must be nice to eat when people around the world are starving." Yeah, it is. And I'm sorry about that, but it was a nice meal. Or, here's a picture with my family. And then the troll comes back and says, "Not everyone has a family. Try to be more sensitive. Do better." Oh, brother, really? And then you do another post. Beautiful photo of a sunset. Check it out. And they come now with Bible verses. 1 John 2:15 says, "Love not the world, neither the things that are in the world." You know, really? That's so out of context. You post a picture. "Hey, I had a great laugh with some people." Oh, you know, "Let your laughter be turned to sorrow and your joy into mourning." Well, these are verses in the Bible, but people are misusing them. And there are some people that use the Bible to beat people down rather than build them up. And there are people out there that will mistreat you. They'll slander you. They'll hurt you. So what do we do with these people? Well, one thing you can do on social media is block them. And I love to block people. I love it. Now, if you say something I don't agree with, I might delete your comment. But if you attack, I'll block you. And I wish I could do it in real life. Of course, you can't do that. So we're going to have to learn how to resolve conflict. Let me add these words: to the best of our ability. The Bible says, as much as it is possible, live at peace with all men. Aren't you glad the Bible says, as much as it's possible? Because with some people, you can't live at peace with them. But at least you want to make the effort. So let's explore that together, because that's the subject before us in Acts 15, conflict. We have some troublemakers that have entered the scene. They're believers in Jesus. They're Jewish, and they have a Jewish background, and they felt that one had to be circumcised before they could become a Christian. This is basically a rite of the Jewish religion. It was never required of anyone but a Jew, but they're saying you have to be circumcised. So number one, this hurts. If you don't know what I'm talking about, talk to your parents or someone else, or We'll explain it. Circumcision hurts. Number two, they were placing an unnecessary barrier on these new believers. So Paul and Barnabas are now a missionary team, and they're not happy about it. And they thought, we need to go back to the leaders in Jerusalem and get this resolved. So now they're going to make the journey back to Jerusalem because these Judaizers, these legalists were saying, James authorized what we're saying. And as it turns out, James had not authorized it at all. So they were not being truthful. So they wanted to go and get it from the horse's mouth, so to speak. Now, James is the brother of Jesus. We could say half-brother, because obviously Jesus was supernaturally conceived in the womb of Mary, but James was a son of Mary and Joseph. He grew up with Jesus. And by the way, if you grew up with Jesus, that'd be hard not to drop that into every conversation. You know, I remember when Jesus and I were just boys, this happened. Or I remember Mary, our mother, made us dinner the other day, and what a meal it was. But he didn't do that. He didn't play the I'm the brother of Jesus card. But he was a man known for his great wisdom. And he pretty much was the leader of the church at this point, along with Peter. And so they need to go and speak with James now and get his input because of these legalists. And, you know, there are people like this that we know, and you can probably think of them. And I don't know if the people who are these people know they're these people. But let me just give you a clue. If no one ever wants to hang around you, you might be one of these people. Consider it this way. Some people bring joy wherever they go. Some people bring joy whenever they go. Which person are you? Are you the person that lights up the room or turns off the lights? Are you the person that brings everything down, or are you the person that builds others up?
0: Pastor Greg Laurie will have the second half of his message in just a moment. Well, Pastor Greg, it's such an encouragement to us here at A New Beginning when listeners tell us how this broadcast has impacted their life.
1: Yeah.
0: In fact, some people even call us and leave a recording of how the program has affected them.
1: Mm-hmm.
0: That's really the way that impacts us most, because we get to hear that in their actual voice. Isn't that true?
1: Oh, yes. I can't tell you, Dave, how many times I've met people just out and about who will tell me I'm maybe in an airport or walking through a market or whatever, and they'll say, are you Greg Laurie? I'll say yes, and then they'll slap me. That happens most of the time, and I don't like that. No, they don't. But generally people are so nice, and they say, I have to tell you a story. Do you have a moment? Yes, I do. Mm. And they'll tell me of how they came to Christ hearing our radio broadcast. That's such a blessing to me, and I want other people to hear those stories. So here's my question to you. Have you made a commitment to Jesus Christ listening to A New Beginning? And maybe you came to Christ at one of our Harvest Crusades or are watching something we did online or whatever it is. But if you came to Christ through our media ministry, I'd love to hear your story. I want you to tell me what happened to you, and we just might use it and put it on air. And a lot of people will be blessed to hear what God has done in your life. So there's a number you can call. It's a designated number to share your story. And Dave, what is that number?
0: Yes, 866-871-1144. You can call anytime. Again, 866-871-1144. Tell us how the Lord has used this ministry to bring you to the Lord. From our study of Paul and Barnabas in Acts 15, Pastor Greg is pointing out how to show grace and mercy in dealing with others, especially in moments of conflict.
1: So they go back to Jerusalem, and this is what happened as they meet with the apostles, starting in verse 4, Acts chapter 15. Let's read it together. I'm reading from the New Living Translation. When they arrived in Jerusalem, Barnabas and Paul were welcomed by the whole church, including the apostles and elders. And they repeated everything that God had done through them. But then some of the believers who belonged to the sect of the Pharisees stood up and insisted that Gentile converts must be circumcised and required to follow the law of Moses. So the apostles and elders met together to resolve this issue. The apostles gave a ruling. So basically they said, okay, we're not going to require circumcision. And all the Gentiles collectively said, phew. But now they go on to give a ruling, verse 19. So my judgment is, and this is James speaking, my judgment is we should not make it difficult for Gentiles who are turning to God. Instead, we should write and tell them to abstain from eating food offered to idols and sexual immorality and from eating the meat of strangled animals and from consuming blood. We'll stop there. So one of these conclusions dealt with morality. The other two dealt with sensitivity. Let's start with the no-brainer, the one that dealt with morality. Tell these Gentile believers who've come to Christ the following. They should not commit fornication. That's what the King James Bible says. New Living Translation, they should not engage in sexual immorality. This comes from a single root word, porneia. We translate this word today to pornographic, pornography, etc. And it is a word that speaks of all sexual activity outside of God's proper order. And what is that? The only place where sexual activity can take place legitimately in the eyes of God is between a man and a woman in a marriage relationship, period. Right? That's it. There are no exceptions. Extramarital sex is forbidden in Scripture. Premarital sex is forbidden in Scripture. People say, I want to know the will of God. God says very clearly in 1 Thessalonians 4:3, here's God's will. Be holy and stay away from all sexual sin. So I don't know what's happening in your life and if you've wondered about this, but this is clearly taught in Scripture. But now we come to an issue of sensitivity, where they say, tell them to not eat food that was offered to idols. Now, this is hard for us to understand today, so let me give you a little history. Back in this day, there were pagan temples everywhere. Temples built for all these gods that the people worshiped. These are the Gentiles. And they would offer meat or animal sacrifices to these idols. So you could get a killer deal on this meat. You could go in and buy it at a greatly reduced price. It was a lot cheaper than the kosher meat down at the market, sold by the Jewish merchant.

not a stumbling block. It should never be difficult for someone to come to church, say for the first time. And clearly they may not be a believer. And that's obvious for a number of reasons. But whatever it is, they come in. They should always feel welcomed into the church. You know, a couple may come in and they're living together and they come to church. Or someone may come in and they're gay. Or someone may come in under they're a drug addict or whatever it is. Or they dress in a way that makes some people uncomfortable. And you'll say, well, why are they in church? They're sitting next to me in church. I don't think this is a good thing. That would be like going to a hospital and saying, why are there so many sick people here? Because it's a hospital and they're there to get better. And I'm glad they're in the hospital and I'm glad non-believers come into our church because we want them to come. As I've said before, the church is not a museum for saints. It's a hospital for sinners. Now, having said that, I would also add this. They don't need to clean up their life and come to Christ. They need to come to Christ and he will clean their life up. All right? Jesus said, he that would come to me, I would in no way cast them out. Jesus cleans his fish after he catches them. But having said that, now, once they've come, once they've heard the gospel, and if they've made a profession of faith, the person who is gay needs to repent and no longer live that way. The couple that are living together need to move out and consider if they should get married at all, but not continue living in that way. The person who is addicted to drugs or alcohol should be and can be delivered by Jesus Christ. Okay, so the change has to happen. But I think sometimes we get the cart before the horse. Well, let's get them all cleaned up first and then they can come to church. No, let's get them to church. Let them hear the word of God. But it all starts here. Let them come into a relationship with Jesus. Let's not get this in reverse and miss what this Bible that we're holding is saying to us. We should not do anything that would keep people from hearing the gospel. So let's bring this to the present day. Let's say that I'm a meat eater and you're a vegetarian. And by the way, I am a meat eater. I'm happy to be a meat eater. My wife took me out to a vegetarian restaurant the other day and didn't tell me until after the meal was done, I was in a vegetarian restaurant because she knew I wouldn't go with her if she told me ahead of time. So I had the meal. It was very good. She said, how did you like it? Says, great. She said, there was no meat in it. No, there was. No, it's a vegetarian restaurant. You know, I didn't really like it that much. That's a true story. So let's say that we're sitting down for a meal and I'm eating my, you know, filet and you're having your broccoli and you're offended. You're offended. You know, I wish you wouldn't eat that. That offends me. I can forego my steak so I don't offend you. Let's apply it a different way. Let's say we go to a restaurant and we order some pasta and you order a glass of wine. You say, I love wine with my Italian food. What if I say, but I was an alcoholic. And if I have one sip of wine, I could fall off the wagon. It's hard for me to sit here while you're drinking. Well, that's your problem, man. No, we're a family. And out of consideration for that person, you would say, well, I'll forego that. I won't do that because I don't want to do something that would cause you to stumble.

0: good encouragement today from Pastor Greg Laurie. Aim for harmony in the church and try to build one another up. And there's more to come from this lesson here on A New Beginning. Pastor Greg has titled it, How to Resolve Conflict. It's all part of having love one for another. Of course, the ultimate example of love for another is when Jesus died for our sins. He gave up his life for you and for me. Salvation is a gift. Have you accepted that gift? Pastor Greg, what would you say to the person who hasn't yet accepted the Lord's gift?
1: I would say that God is just a prayer away. It just starts with you saying to God, I know I'm a sinner. I know that you love me. I know that you sent Jesus to die on the cross for my sin.

0: paid for those sins and then to rise again from the dead. And I want him to come into my life. So here's my question to you. Have you done that yet? Because Jesus, who did die on that cross and rose again from the dead 3 days later, is alive and standing at the door of your life right now. And he's knocking and he's saying, if you'll hear my voice and open the door, I will come in. Why don't you just stop whatever it is you're doing and pray this prayer with me? Say, Lord Jesus, I know that I am a sinner, but I know that you are the Savior who died on the cross for my sin and rose again from the dead. I'm sorry for my sin, and I turn from it now, and I choose to follow you from this moment forward. I ask all of this in Jesus' name. Amen. Listen, if you just prayed that prayer, the Bible promises that God has heard your prayer and has answered that prayer. The Bible says that if we will confess our sin, he's faithful and just to forgive us our sin and cleanse us from all unrighteousness. So, God bless you. You've made the right decision, the decision to follow Jesus Christ.
1: 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Now, hopefully you heard every word of today's message from Pastor Greg. If not, why not catch up by listening online? 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You know, Pastor Greg, when we start reading social media, we can get swept away with it. One thing leads to another, yes. And that leads to another. And before we know it, an hour has passed by.
0: Yeah.
1: They call that doom scrolling.
0: Mm-hmm.
1: Very appropriate. I've had the same thing happen with the Bible, though. Mm-hmm. You know, you start reading and you get involved in it, especially, you know, one of the Old Testament stories, like one of my favorites is Joseph.
0: Yes.
1: And all the twists and turns in that story. You just get swept up in it. What do you think the term would be, you know, the opposite of doom scrolling when you get swept up in God's word?
0: Wow. What would that be? That's a great question. Maybe we would call going through scripture in the same way as hope scrolling. I mean, think about how you feel after you've doom scrolled. You feel like, what a waste of time. What did I learn? Nothing. Maybe you even got drugged down a little bit. But how do you feel after you read the word of God? You feel helped. You feel hopeful. You feel encouraged, and you have your eyes on things above. This is the thing. Every day, every Christian should open up the Bible and read it. This is an essential to spiritual growth. You never get beyond it. You never outgrow it. And God will make his word fresh and new to you each and every day. As the psalmist said, your mercies are new every morning, but you got to open it. Nothing's going to happen if you don't open your Bible. Well, this is one of the things that I talk about in my new book, What Every Growing Christian Needs to Know. I also have chapters on the importance of prayer, how to pray effectively, why being in church is so vital for your spiritual growth, how to share your faith effectively, and much more. But we want to send you this book that will encourage you to continue on in your spiritual growth, because the moment you're not progressing, you can begin to regress. Someone said once, quote, the Christian life is like a greased pole. You're either climbing or slipping, end quote. So you want to constantly be learning and developing and flourishing as a follower of Jesus Christ. 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
8: We have a constant present tense salvation. That's what he's talking about here. 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
9: Welcome to Grace to You with John MacArthur on Praise 106.5. Shortly after becoming the first president of the United States, George Washington reflected on the violent struggle the new country had just come through. He said, "The value of liberty was enhanced, in my opinion, by how much it cost to win, and the character of our people was validated by the trials they endured." In other words, the greater the adversity, the sweeter the prize. That is a perspective you'll want to keep in mind today as John continues his look at the purposes of heartache in the life of every Christian. It's a truth from 1 Peter that you can lean on when trials heat up and your joy is sapped. The title of John's current series, Our Great Salvation. And now here's John.
8: Do you remember Luke chapter 12? Let me just refer to it briefly. Verse 35. Be dressed in readiness and keep your lamps alit, And be like men who are waiting for their master when he returns from the wedding feast, so that they may immediately open the doors to him when he comes and knocks. Blessed are those slaves whom the master shall find on the alert when he comes. Truly I say to you that he will gird himself to serve, that when Jesus comes for us, not only will we serve him, but he will what? Serve us. He will serve us. He will have us recline at table and will come up and wait on us. Praise, glory, and honor given to us. Peter says, no matter what your circumstances, no matter what your trials, you should have full joy. You should greatly rejoice in your protected inheritance, your proven faith, your promised honor. Fourthly, and this is so magnificent, we find joy in a personal fellowship. A personal fellowship. And I would perhaps say that in many ways, this is the sweetest of all sources of joy. Wonderful to contemplate. Notice verse 8. And though you have not seen him, you love him. And though you do not see him now, but believe in him, you greatly rejoice with joy inexpressible and full of glory. Why do you rejoice? Why do you greatly rejoice? Why is your great joy inexpressible and full of glory? Because you love him and because you trust him. That's the two things he says. You love him and you believe in him. And you've never seen him. Peter exalts love and trust. Can I tell you right now that that is a profound statement in that verse? I am convinced beyond equivocation that the two key ingredients in any meaningful relationship are love and trust. Love and trust. That is the essence of relationship. It is the source of surpassing joy in any relationship. Violate love, and the relationship disintegrates. Violate trust, and the relationship disintegrates. There's some real deep pathos in this verse. Deep pathos. Which of the apostles, apart from Judas, most demonstrated a weak trust and faith in Christ? Which one? Which one? Peter. Which of the apostles of Christ, apart from Judas, had to face Jesus Christ and have his love questioned? Which one? Peter. Peter was the leader to whom it was said, "Oh, you of little faith." Peter was the leader to whom Jesus said three times, "Peter, do you what? Love me." And I see here some very beautiful humility. And Peter commends these suffering believers and says to them, you've never seen him, and you love him. And you don't see him now, but you believe in him. And the pathos in the background is the humble attitude of Peter, because in his heart, he is saying, you're far beyond where I am or where I was, because I saw him, and I couldn't sustain my love. And I saw him, and I couldn't sustain my faith. Peter, in true humility, reflects on the difference between himself in the past and these troubled Christians. He had seen Christ, walked with Christ, been with Christ over 3 years, and he demonstrated a weak faith and a weak love. And they had never seen Christ, and yet their faith was strong and their love was true in the midst of the same kind of trials to which Peter succumbed. And so there's some deep pathos in this beautiful verse. The heart of Peter as a humble, humble man is opened up. Would you notice that first phrase in verse 8, though you have not seen him? Though you have not seen him? Oh, that's such a profound statement. You see, it's usual to trust and love someone you've seen, someone you've touched, someone you've come to know. But these Christians had never met Jesus Christ. Like us, they never looked into his face. They never touched him. They never ate with him. They never walked with him. They never talked with him. They never heard his voice. They never felt his hands. They never gazed into his eyes. And yet he says, you love him. Present active indicative, agapao, you are loving him. Constantly, the love of choice, that word expresses the love of the will. You have chosen to be faithful in loving him. And that, to me, is the essence of joy. It's that intimate love relationship you have with Christ. Now, let me just take this a little bit deeper. I believe that what Peter is saying here is categorically the description of the essence of what it means to be a Christian. If you ask me, what is a Christian? I will tell you it is someone who loves Jesus Christ with the love of the will, who loves him. I don't believe there's any better way to describe the essential expression of the new nature than to say it loves Christ continually. I love the authorized translation of 1 Peter 2:7. To those who believe, he is precious. And Paul says in 1 Corinthians 16:22, if any man love not the Lord Jesus Christ, let him be what? Anathema, devoted to destruction, cursed. The Christian can best be described as someone who loves the Lord Jesus Christ. And that's really where you need to probe when seeking to determine someone's relationship to God. Ask them what they think of Jesus Christ. And if they describe an intimate and consuming love for Christ, that's the mark of a transformed heart. Loving Christ. 1 John deals with that so wonderfully. 1 John, do you remember chapter 4, verse 19? We love him because what? He first loved us. That's reciprocation. It is the essence of spiritual life to love Christ. That's why the scripture says that the law is fulfilled in loving the Lord your God with all your heart, soul, mind, and strength. Listen to what Paul said. At the very last verse of Ephesians, chapter 6, verse 24. Grace be with all those who love our Lord Jesus Christ with an incorruptible love. Isn't that wonderful? Grace be with all those who love our Lord Jesus Christ with an incorruptible love. That's basic. And I would dare say that anyone who says they don't love the Lord Jesus Christ could never be a Christian. That's the essence of Christianity. Jesus said it in John 14, verse 15, if you love me, you'll keep my commandments. Verse 21, he who has my commandments and keeps them, he it is who loves me. Verse 24, he who does not love me does not keep my words. In other words, Jesus linked loving him with obeying him, loving him with keeping his commandments. And so a believer is one who loves Christ. And so Peter says, I really know that your joy flows out of your love for Christ, an unseen master whom you love. And then secondly, he says, and though you do not see him now, implied with the physical eyes, but believe into him, ace actually in the Greek. In other words, even though you don't see him, you believe in him. You trust in him. So there are the two elements of a relationship, love and trust. And you remember, I'm sure you do, John 20, 29. Jesus said to Thomas, because you have seen me, have you believed? Blessed are they who did not see and yet what? Believed. Blessed are they who have not seen and yet believed. Those are the two things that bind us to Christ in intimacy. We love him and we trust him. Beloved, may I say to you, the soul that believes cannot but love, and the soul that loves cannot help but believe. You remember 1 Corinthians 13? Love believes all things. Let me put it to you this way. Faith accepts the record of Jesus Christ. That record portrays him in all his beauty and all his loveliness and leads us to loving him. The more faith can know of Christ and have that knowledge possess the heart, the stronger love becomes. Because the more faith believes the truth of Christ, the more marvelous and lovely he is seen to be, and the more such trust elicits love to one who is so wonderful. So, believing and loving, loving and believing, defines our intimate communion with Christ. You love him and you believe in him. How is that manifest? You long to promote his glory? Is that your longing? You long to serve him with your heart and soul and mind and strength? You delight in his beauty. You love to talk about him. You love to read about him. You love to fellowship with him. You desire to know him better and to know him deeper. You're compelled in your heart to want to be like him. That's the expression of the love-trust relationship. Robert Layton, writing in 1853 in a wonderful commentary on 1 Peter, said this, "Believe and you shall love. Believe much and you shall love much. Labor for strong and deep persuasion of the glorious things which are spoken of Christ, and this will command love. Certainly did men indeed believe his worth, they would accordingly love him. For the reasonable creature cannot but affect that most which it firmly believes to be the worthiest of affection." Oh, this mischievous unbelief is that which makes the heart cold and dead toward God. Seek then to believe Christ's excellency and his love to us and our interest in him. And this will kindle such a fire in the heart as will make it ascend in a sacrifice of love to him. End quote. That's the living heart of our relationship to Christ. We trust him and we love him. Do you enjoy that kind of relationship? That's cause for joy, isn't it? Do you ever just read about Christ and rejoice? Do you ever come off your knees in prayer having communed with him to rejoice? Do you just rejoice because you believe in him and you are confident in that faith? Do you sometimes just feel a thrill in your heart because you have the joy of loving him? Personally, I think we would all agree that love felt is far more wonderful than love received. My love for others is much more exhilarating to me than their love for me. I am much more thrilled with loving others than I am about them loving me. Because when I love them, I experience the love. And I rejoice in my heart out of the joy of loving Christ. That's thrilling to me. In many ways, more so than his loving me. For I can feel deeply my love for him. So we rejoice. And what makes us rejoice? A protected inheritance, a proven faith, a promised honor, and a personal fellowship. And it gives us, notice at the end of verse 8, rejoicing, that is, joy inexpressible. What does that mean? Analeito. It's above language. It is above speech. Higher than speech is what that literally says. It's so divine that it exceeds the power of speech and thought. You can't communicate it. It's hard enough to communicate loving other people. I mean, we try in the human realm. Songs about love are ad infinitum, ad nauseum, aren't they? I mean, we just keep piling them up, trying to express all the feelings of love from a human to a human. But the love that we have for him, inexpressible, higher than speech. By the way, that's the only place that word is ever used. And then it adds this incredible statement, and full of glory. What does that mean? I believe it means it's energized and endowed with divine glory. It is a supernatural endowment. What a thought. What a thought. It is the fruit of the Spirit, love. It is the fruit of the Spirit, joy. The love that we have for the Lord is not a human love. It is a divine glory infused into us, which energizes our hearts to love God with the love that He gives us. And we rejoice with the joy that is the joy of the Spirit. Our joy then is the radiation of a heavenly joy, because our love is the radiation of a heavenly love. So we rejoice. And then Peter gives us one final thought. We constantly should experience joy because of a present deliverance. A present deliverance. Beyond the future inheritance and honor, and alongside the present personal fellowship, is the promise of a present deliverance. Verse 9. Obtaining as the outcome of your faith the salvation of your souls. I don't think he's looking at the future here. He doesn't say you will obtain. It's present tense. Obtaining here and now, present. You could literally translate this, presently receiving for yourselves. It's a middle voice. The word, by the way, chamizo, means to receive what is deserved, to win something that is due to you. And joy inexpressible and full of glory links not only to verse 8, but also to verse 9. Flowing out of that personal fellowship we have with Christ through love and trust is the outcome of our faith, which we have here and now obtained, namely, the salvation of your souls. So, you now possess the outcome of your faith, or the result, the end, the result of your faith, the logical end of it, the logical result of it, even the salvation of your souls. What salvation? That ongoing present tense deliverance. What does soul mean? The whole person? The whole person? You? You could read it this way. You rejoice because you presently have obtained and continue to hold the logical result of your proven faith, even the constant deliverance of yourself. From what? Oh, what do we need to be continually delivered from? Sin, guilt, condemnation, wrath, ignorance, distress, confusion, hopelessness, everything that's fallen and defiling. It's not a future thing he's talking about. We're delivered. We're delivered from the power of sin. We're delivered from its delights, from its passions and pleasures. And in exchange for that, he gives us new life and unspeakable joy. We have a constant present tense salvation. That's what he's talking about here. The present result of your proven faith is the ongoing deliverance that you enjoy. Our salvation right here and now rescues us from sordid, damning, scarring delights and causes us to long for Christ. Our salvation, present tense, to make it a prosaic picture, calls men and women to drink no longer from the filthy, vile mud puddle of sin, but the crystal streams of the fountain of eternal life. And so here we are in this world and we're under all the pressures. But sin no longer has what over us? Dominion. We are no longer its slaves. We are no longer in bondage to it. And so we have joy. Joy, not just in the future, joy in the present, because of a present deliverance. And so there's even joy in our trials, because the Lord delivers us from them all. There's no trial that ever comes our way that the Lord won't make a way of escape. Well, there's really no reason that we should lose our joy, is there? We can look to a protected inheritance. We can thank God for a proven faith. We can hope for a promised honor. And we can enjoy a personal communion and fellowship and a present deliverance. Beloved, you need to tap the resources of joy that are available for you as a Christian. Jesus said in John 15:11, "These things I've spoken unto you, that my joy might be in you, that your joy might be full." He wants us to know joy. And we will know that joy as we focus on these great realities. Jean Sophia Pigault, many years ago, wrote a lovely hymn. The words of one verse go like this: "Jesus, I am resting in the joy of what thou art. I am finding out the sweetness of thy loving heart." Isn't that beautiful? Are you resting in the joy of who he is and finding the sweetness in his loving heart? Many centuries ago, Bernard of Clairvaux wrote what has now become a familiar hymn: "Jesus, thou joy of loving hearts." It's nothing new. Whether you go back a couple of generations to the lady who wrote the hymn, or centuries to Bernard of Clairvaux, the Christians who tapped their spiritual resources lived in joy, no matter what the circumstances were. And I don't think God expects us to live in any different way. I trust that you will know the joy that Christ longs to give to you. Let's bow together in prayer. Would you just take a moment in silence, and would you, if you need to, pray the prayer that David prayed: "Lord, restore to me the joy of thy salvation." And would you ask the Lord to give you the fullness of his joy? Father, we would pray also for those who do not know Christ, for whom this joy is a fantasy. Oh, Lord Jesus, may they receive you today, opening their heart, accepting the gift of salvation which you offer through your death and resurrection, receiving the forgiveness of sins and eternal life. Work your great work in every heart, that we may know joy that will redound to your praise forever and ever.
10: That's encouraging truth today on Grace to You with the Bible teaching of John MacArthur. John's current series is called Our Great Salvation. Well, it's astounding to realize that for the believer, there's really no reason ever to lose joy. Of course, that doesn't mean Christians are immune from difficulty, from trials that can rob their joy. And so we asked John some years ago if it's possible for a mature Christian not only to lose his or her joy, but also to struggle with worry. Here's what John said.
11: Yeah, everybody has the moments of worry and fear, some of them induced by dangers and threats that come into our lives. Not only is it possible, it's normal to worry about certain things, but it's really not acceptable to God. It is an evidence of one's failure to trust God in the midst of every single trial. You know, the Bible says, don't be anxious for anything, which is another way of saying, don't worry about anything. Why? Because your God is in charge. in everything by prayer and supplication. Let your requests be made known to God. And the next verse in Philippians 4 says, he'll flood you with peace. You don't have to live a life of fear and worry. You shouldn't. In fact, you need to trust God, take your cares to him, and enjoy the peace that he grants, that kind of faith. All of that and a whole lot more is in a book called Anxious for Nothing, a full book, a couple hundred pages. It'll teach you how to look at life through a perspective that is divine, and you will escape worry and enjoy peace even in the most difficult challenges. It's a book that through the years has made a profound difference in many thousands of lives.
10: That's right, friend. You don't have to worry. 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And be back tomorrow as John MacArthur strengthens your gratitude and joy in your salvation in Christ in a way that might surprise you. It's another 30 minutes of unleashing God's truth one verse at a time on Grace to You.

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0: Interesting new song. 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And that's Josiah Queen on Praise at 06.5, where kings and queens reign, of course, is Britain. 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

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There's Hillsong Worship, Who You Say I Am, Lord. Praise 106.5, and Lord, It Feels Good. 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

Gonna Be Okay. That's Tasha Layton on Praise at 06.5. Chris Brown joining Red Rocks Worship for a new song, The Lord is With Me. 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

0: Mercy Me and Make It Well on Praise at 06.5. Well, their Vancouver show has sold out, but there's still tickets for King & Country show in Seattle. It's happening Sunday, September 27th. 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Verses tonight for this September 2nd from Psalms, Isaiah, Matthew, Hebrews, Ephesians, and Song of Solomon. He makes me to lie down in green pastures. The wicked are like the troubled sea when it cannot rest. There is no peace, says my God, for the wicked. Come to me, all you who labor and are heavy laden, and I will give you rest. Rest in the Lord. He who has entered his rest has himself also ceased from his works. Do not be carried about with various and strange doctrines, for it is good that the heart be established by grace. We should no longer be children tossed to and fro and carried about with every wind of doctrine, by the trickery of men, in the cunning craftiness of deceitful plotting, but speaking the truth in love, may grow up in all things into him who is the head, Christ. I sat down in his shade with great delight, and his fruit was sweet to my taste. He brought me to the banqueting house, and his banner over me was love.
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Chiefs leaders running back to you on Praise at 06.5. I'm Mark Holland, heading back to my house. Thank you for listening to the station for what's left of Wednesday into the wee hours of Thursday. Leaving you with the new one from Matt Maher, Gonna Be All Right on Praise

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1: I love that God specializes in making a way. Lynette here, especially when we can't see one yet.
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2: Hey there, what's up? My name is Brant. So glad you're here. We have a lot of encouraging music for you, too, and stuff to say that we feel like the Lord's given us. We hope so, and we hopefully do a faithful job with it. One of the things I wanted to talk about coming up here really soon is how our culture is obsessed with essentially one thing and how it's not life-giving. So don't fall for it. We'll talk about it coming up.

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0: It reminds me constantly that I'm not alone. Not just the music, but to keep us motivated to do what we need to do to bless others. So it's just the body of Christ moving forward in a positive and loving and compassionate way. So thank you.
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1: The psychologist I was reading was saying that the Western mind right now is just obsessed and has become so over time, just obsessed with power games.
0: Mm.
1: Obsessed.
0: Yeah.
1: So if you're not into that, people will be frustrated with you. My question, though, is like, before you're like, I'm going to center my life around that stuff. I'm going to center my life around politics and power and news and opinion. And like, okay, look at the people who have centered that. How's it working?
0: Mm.
1: Is it life-giving or is it life-taking? And here's Jesus going, center it on my kingdom. And that's everlasting life. You're going to experience life running over to the full. It's not the other thing that's a distraction. Center it on me.

0: odd moments.
1: Two Scottish adventurers drove a car from the North Pole to the South Pole.
2: All right.
0: And real wisdom.
1: I was more impressed. It's a husband and wife.
2: My goodness.
1: Now that.
2: Yeah.
1: Like, this is.
2: That's impressive.
1: That is impressive.
0: Refreshingly odd. Oddly refreshing. 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
1: Oh, hey, look at this. We have breaking animal news.
2: Oh, do we?
1: Just coming in here.
2: Trying it's to just process coming in, it. Is it?
1: Yep. Trying to verify our sources and cross-check all that stuff.
2: Oh, really? But you're going to go on the air anyway without all of that.
1: Don't have time for that. Okay, so Castleberry, Florida. This is so interesting to me. They just declared themselves a bird sanctuary. So the idea was you can't trap, hunt, harm, interfere with birds.
2: Oh, interesting.
1: Well, then 15 peacocks moved in, and they have since caused damage to pool enclosure screens.
2: Yeah, they're
1: residents report cumulative damages in 1,000 scratched vehicles, pecked paint, pecked roofs, solar equipment.
2: Pretty vicious, yeah.
1: Landscaping. Some describe, quote, terrifying screams.
2: You told them they were safe. You told them, come here, be themselves, right. And that's what they're doing.
1: Exactly. Yes. Do you want them or not?
2: Don't put up the welcome mat.
1: Right.
2: If you don't want them.
1: Do you
2: there.
1: Want all of us, or do you deserve, what is it? If you don't.
2: What is this?
1: You don't deserve me at my
2: best if you my
1: something.
2: Worst if you whatever. Can't take the right. worst of
1: that's
2: them.
1: That's what we're trying to say.

0: 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I don't even turn the radio off. I just keep it on. I sleep with the music. I wake up with the music. I love it. I love it so much. It helps me. It keeps my head above water.
1: Hope and encouragement. 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
1: Honest question. If you were down on your luck, like didn't have anything basically, bankrupt, no curriculum vitae or whatever it is, or resume, and then someone who was an absolutely brilliant entrepreneur and with an incredible track record was like, I want to go into business with you. Mm. Wouldn't that be awesome? I would take that to be like, really? I do feel like there's an analogy here for how God interacts with us, and he wants to partner with us in life. It's ultimately in his life, right? But he wants to use us where we are, in our jobs, in our lives, but he's going into business with us. Yeah. What an honor that we get to say yes to this.
2: 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And since conversations about artificial intelligence are everywhere, we believe you should know exactly where we land. 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Jesus gave the Great Commission to people. And we see how he promises that his strength will be made perfect through our weakness. 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
1: Hi, I'm Steve. We're called to be something different. 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
2: 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Hey there, my name is Brant. Producer Sherry is here too. If you feel like you're waiting on something, like you're waiting on God to do something, you've been asking him, I understand that, but I want to encourage you. We'll talk about it coming up. Yeah.

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1: Sometimes you ask God for things and you just got to be patient. We're told to wait on him a lot. Mm-hmm. I mean, it's not like a secret. What's going on? Like, we're told waiting. But there's a great scripture. This is so good. And it's in Isaiah. It says, those who wait on the Lord shall renew their strength. They shall mount up with wings like eagles. They shall run and not be weary. They shall walk and not faint. I love that because think about how eagles, you observe them up there in the sky. Watch an eagle sometime. They're not flapping. They're not flapping their wings like crazy to stay afloft. Mm-hmm. They're up there. Their wings are just soaring. Like there's another power that's involved. They're on the currents of the wind. But this is telling us we'll be like that and we won't grow weary. Waiting on the Lord is like that.

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2: Maybe when you were a little kid, you remember listening to the radio, and they'd be like, oh, it's National Blueberry Pie Day or whatever. On the, yes. It's all almanac stuff.
1: That's right.
2: National.
1: Yes.
2: Mm-hmm. So I don't know about you, but I like people who are more principled.
3: What?
2: Like, we have principles here. Sure. I don't, whatever the national day is, I don't know who made that up. I'm going to do the opposite.
1: That makes you principled.
2: Yeah.
1: Oh, interesting.
2: I'm not going to be bossed. And today, for instance, is trail mix day. I'm not going to have any trail mix. I'll do the opposite.
1: You know, you can make trail mix so many different ways.
2: I know. It's delicious.
1: I love the
2: I really agree. But for today,
1: I used to have trail mix and used to devour it.
2: Yeah, I know.
1: In the studio, and I would have it
2: it's
1: in the
2: also,
1: studio.
2: Also, we love memoirs day.
1: Oh, I love memoirs.
2: Today, I hate them. I really do. I don't want to read a memoir. If you came to me with even Ulysses S. Grant's memoir,
1: which
2: is brilliant.
1: Yes, you love that. You talked about it for
2: don't
1: a
2: wanna,
1: long

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1: For my entire life, I always struggled with self-worth and believing that I was actually worthy of love. It felt like no matter where I turned, I never felt good enough. But one day, I decided that I no longer wanted those voices to rule my life. I remember the day I wrote the song I wanted to write about my identity in Christ, a reminder for you and for me of the truth, that you are a child of God and that you are so deeply loved by Him. And the truth is, no matter what you've been through or what you've done, Jesus loves you and He wants a relationship with you. I'm Megan Woods, and this is my song, The Truth.

Looking for a quick verse to pray to help comfort your kids as they go back to school? Consider Luke chapter 2, verse 52. Ask God to help them grow this year. 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
1: Totally convinced that right now, social media and the media is totally driving people crazy. Literally crazy.
2: Yes.
1: And I don't say literally that much, except when I really mean it. Mm-hmm. I mean it.
2: Nuts.
1: Like nuts.
2: Yes.
1: And we're not who we're supposed to be. We're obsessed with stuff we shouldn't be obsessed with. We're obsessed with letting people have it. We're obsessed with storing up data and information we can hit other people with. We're obsessed with being right. Mm-hmm. We're not at peace. And I wanted to mention that because, again, it's all of us. We're all in this. But this is such a great scripture. I had never seen it before. It's in Isaiah 26, verse 3. And it says, "You keep him in perfect peace whose mind is stayed on you." Mm-hmm. Because he trusts in you. You keep him in perfect peace whose mind is stayed on you because he trusts in you. If I want peace, my mind has to be stayed on him.
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1: 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Every minute, that's what I listen. It lifts me up. 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
1: Marv here. How is it with you and Jesus? 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
2: Hey, what's up? My name is Brant. Producer Sherry is here, and I went for a walk the other day in New Haven, Connecticut, and I saw something etched into the stone, and what it said was so, just stopped me in my tracks. And I want to tell you what it was coming up.

Joy doesn't come from circumstances. Joy comes from Jesus. Meet him here in the music and conversation on Praise 106.5. I've heard a thousand stories.

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2: So I'm walking around campus a couple days ago at Yale University in New Haven, Connecticut. My son's in med school there. And so we visit them occasionally. And there's a sign, it's really etched into a giant arch. And it says words that are so at odds with all of, with so much that's going on campus, or any campus. And it's the front gate to an old cemetery they have there, which it's fascinating. I've told you about it before, like Eli Whitney is buried there and mm-hmm. Noah Webster and all these mm-hmm. people. It's huge. You can't miss it. And what it says is, the dead shall be raised. Mm. And I think about that, like that's soaring over the Yale campus. It's still true. It's from 1 Corinthians, where it's in the twinkling of an eye, the trumpet's going to sound and the dead will be raised incorruptible and we will be changed. And that is a promise from the Lord. No matter what the sweeping culture says or what skeptics can say, even our own doubts, he promised that's going to happen.

0: It's Brant and Sherry, where the laughs serve a purpose.
1: I was prepared to disagree, but you have a valid point.
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1: Just want to give you an update on my campaign. It's hard to break through.
0: Oh, yeah. I know that you've been discouraged as of late.
1: There's so much going on.
0: Yes, there's a lot going
1: news
0: on.
1: News everywhere. Yeah.
0: I thought that's why you postponed it to 2042.
1: I have, but I still got to get it moving here. And I have to issue a retraction because I thought we had a second endorsement, and it turned out it was the same guy.
0: Oh, no. What?
1: So it was still just Tom. I had misread an email.
0: Oh, okay.
1: I thought we had picked up another one, and I falsely reported it.
0: So you thought you had two Toms? I don't understand.
1: I thought I had two endorsements, but then I looked, that's Tom again.
0: That's Tom again was just saying. So we still have the one endorsement.
1: Yeah.
0: Okay.
1: But it's not quite
0: Not the momentum you were looking for.
1: Yeah, quite the bandwagon effect.

0: It fills me up, you know, and I just, I always enjoyed the music, just praise music in general. I listen to it all the time. It's the stuff that I had to deal with out there every day. It fills me up to make me a better person, a better driver, just to love people.
1: Praise 106.5.

0: Grant and Sherry. Good stories, good laughs, and a helpful perspective.
1: Yeah, yeah.
0: This is the Brant Hanson Show.
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1: By request, somebody wanted to hear this again.
0: Okay.
1: And I thought, you know what? I'll do this. Even though we talked about it like last week.
0: Mm-hmm.
1: It's so important. We know things can get weird, right? I mean, they have. It's also possible that things could get worse. I'm not saying that to panic you. I'm saying things could get really weird. And I happen to think that they will get weird.
0: Mm-hmm.
1: Weirder. All that said, Jesus spends a good portion of John chapter 16 talking about to his friends how things are going to get really weird
0: mm-hmm.
1: and crazy and bad. And he concludes it by saying, I've told you these things so that in me you will have peace. In this world, you will have trouble, but take heart. I have overcome the world. So he's saying things are going to get crazy and take heart because you can still have peace because I've overcome the world.
0: And it's also peace, the fact that he told me.
1: Right.
0: So he must be controlling it because he told me it was going to be this way.
1: Yeah. I can't help but think that. So it's not a matter of, oh, what if things get worse or not? Okay, well, maybe they will, maybe they won't. But you can have peace either way. It depends on who we trust. And it was really, really cool for me to see that that's how he ends it. Like, yeah. But I've overcome the world. So, you can take heart.
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1: Hi, this is Mark. A favorite hymn of mine is Be Still, My Soul. The Lord is on your side. Take just a few moments today and let God love you.
0: 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Praise
2: 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Hey there, my name is Brant. So glad you're here. Producer Sherry is here too. So I heard this and I thought about it and I want to see what you think. Somebody said, I'm suspicious of people who only love their friends. And I had to think about that. There's a lot there. Let's talk about it coming up.

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1: So I'm mulling this over. I heard somebody say this, that they're a little suspicious of people who only love their friends.
0: Only love their friends. What is, okay.
1: Because they may not really know what love actually is yet.
0: Hmm.
1: And I thought about that. I think that's true. There's something there. Like Jesus talked about, look, you do stuff for the people you that are around you for whatever reason. They can pay you back.
0: He definitely did say that. Yeah.
1: Yeah. He talked about do it for the people who can't. And also loving your enemies, which is something that he did vividly. It's like the mafia loves their family, right?
0: Yeah.
1: I mean, loving people who can give back to us feelings or like their blood relatives or like people who are good to us. Mm-hmm. That can just be like a contract relationship. It's just like I give, you give. Mm-hmm. But somebody who's draining you or hurts you or bothers you, like to love them, now we're talking.

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1: I'm admitting it up front. A lot of people are like, that's the cheesiest thing I ever heard.
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2: It was going to be so powerful.
1: I had a really good spiritual point.
2: All right, we'll regroup.
1: Okay, we're going to regroup. 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
1: Okay, so what you're about to hear is clean. It's rated G, but it is shocking. Mm-hmm. That's what I do. I'm one of those shock jocks.
0: Yes, yes.
1: But it's all just interesting information.
0: Sure.
1: Just like, what? No way. So that's what we have today. I just want to let you know. This is crazy, but it's true. I checked it.
0: All right.
1: You know giraffes?
0: I am familiar with giraffes. Yeah, I didn't know if you need a specific
1: and
0: one.
1: And you know, like mice?
0: Yes.
1: And obviously, you know humans?
0: Yes, Brian.
1: All of us have the exact same number of neck vertebrae. We all have 7. That's crazy. Cervical vertebrae. Mm. I mean, you think about a giraffe neck.
0: Right. So long.
1: Crazy.
0: I don't know that you need the mouse in there.
1: Mouse? No, the same thing with mouse. They have the 7 cervical. Like mammals, almost all mammals have 7 cervical vertebrae.
0: Yeah, but you're doing
1: except
0: this
1: for like sloths.
0: Yes, okay. Sloths do not, right.
1: Manatees. But if you take this manatees and sloths out, everybody's got the exact same. Crazy.
0: That's crazy.
1: Crazy.
0: Wow.
1: You've seen a giraffe?
0: Brand, okay.
1: It's nuts. It's crazy.

0: oddly refreshing.
1: Can I just go off for a second?
2: Yes, please.
1: Yes, please. Please do.
2: By all means.
1: Please go off.
2: Yes. It's
0: refreshingly odd.
1: Unbelievable.
0: This is the Brent Hanson Show.
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1: When you think about who you are, think about who you are. Chances are, if you, you know, if I asked you, so who are you? Tell me about yourself. Or if you asked me, I'd go back probably over some resume points or something. Mm-hmm. Well, I did this and I did that and I got this family and here's where I am at present and here's my past. Mm-hmm. I don't know if God would answer the same question if we asked, who am I to him?
0: Hmm.
1: I don't think he'd go back over the old resume that we have.
0: In defining us?
1: No, I think he's looking at our future.
0: Hmm.
1: I think he's looking at your future. I don't think who we are, I think who we're becoming is really the big issue. It's the issue. Who am I becoming? And then how I approach that affects how I'm going to approach today. Same thing with you. Like who, that's what he's really interested in.
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1: When you say that one of the definitions of friendship is that you can trust the person, I think this is probably the definition of friend. 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
2: And if someone says no, then they're not your friend.
0: And totally intentional. 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

0: the uplifting worship, like, it gets all generations to worship God together. 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
1: Maybe you feel like you're having a breakdown. I'm Taylor Mills. That's where God can step in and do his best work. He calls it a breakthrough.
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2: Hey there, what's up? My name is Brant. So glad you're here. We have a lot of encouraging music for you, too, and stuff to say that we feel like the Lord's given us. We hope so, and we hope we do a faithful job with it. One of the things I wanted to talk about coming up here really soon is how our culture is obsessed with essentially one thing and how it's not life-giving. So don't fall for it. We'll talk about it coming up. There's been so many-

Don't be lonely. Make some connections that are good for your soul. Meet Jesus and his followers here at Praise 106.5.

Looking for a quick verse to pray? To help comfort your kids as they go back to school? Consider James 1 verse 5. Ask God to give them wisdom. 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
1: The psychologist I was reading was saying that the Western mind right now is just obsessed and has become so over time, just obsessed with power games.
2: Mm.
1: Obsessed.
2: Yeah.
1: So if you're not into that, people will be frustrated with you. My question, though, is like, before you're like, I'm going to center my life around that stuff. I'm going to center my life around politics and power and news and opinion. And like, okay, look at the people who have centered that. How's it working?
2: Mm.
1: Is it life-giving or is it life-taking? And here's Jesus going, center it on my kingdom. And that's everlasting life. You're going to experience life running over to the full. It's not the other thing. That's a distraction. Center it on me.

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1: Yeah.
0: Refreshingly odd, oddly refreshing.
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1: Okay. I'm about to

0: K's 106.5.
1: Oh, hey, look at this. We have breaking animal news.
0: Oh, do we?
1: Just coming in here.
0: It's
1: trying to
0: just
1: process
0: coming in,
1: it.
0: Is it?
1: Yep. Trying to verify our sources and cross-check all that stuff.
0: Oh, really? But you're going to go on the air anyway without all of that.
1: Don't have time for that. Okay, so Castleberry, Florida. This is so interesting to me. They just declared themselves a bird sanctuary. So the idea was you can't trap, hunt, harm, interfere with birds.
0: Oh, interesting.
1: Well, then 15 peacocks moved in, and they have since caused damage to pool enclosure screens.
0: Yeah, they're
1: Residents report cumulative damages in 1,000 scratched vehicles, pecked paint, pecked roofs, solar equipment.
0: Pretty vicious, yeah.
1: Landscaping. Some describe, quote, terrifying screams.
0: You told them they were safe. You told them, come here, be themselves, and that's what they're doing.
1: Exactly. Yes. Do you want them or not?
0: Don't put up the welcome mat.
1: Right.
0: If you don't want them.
1: Do you want all of us, or do you deserve, what is it?
0: What is this?
1: You don't deserve me at my
0: best if you my
1: something.
0: Worst if you
1: Whatever.
0: Can't take the worst of
1: that's
0: me.
1: What we're trying to say.

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1: For my entire life, I always struggled with self-worth and believing that I was actually worthy of love. It felt like no matter where I turned, I never felt good enough. But one day, I decided that I no longer wanted those voices to rule my life. I remember the day I wrote the song I wanted to write about my identity in Christ, a reminder for you and for me of the truth that you are a child of God and that you are so deeply loved by Him. And the truth is, no matter what you've been through or what you've done, Jesus loves you and He wants a relationship with you. I'm Megan Woods, and this is my song, The Truth.

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2: Honest question. If you were down on your luck, like, didn't have anything, basically, bankrupt, no curriculum vitae or whatever it is, or resume, and then someone who was an absolutely brilliant entrepreneur and with an incredible track record was like, I want to go into business with you. Mm. Wouldn't that be awesome? I would take that to be like, really? Great. I do feel like there's an analogy here for how God interacts with us, and he wants to partner with us in life. It's ultimately in his life, right? But he wants to use us where we are, in our jobs, in our lives, but he's going into business with us. Yeah. What an honor that we get to say yes to this.
0: You've been picking up on some little signals, some little signs. Sometimes it's kind of subtle. Sometimes it's just a big old huge blowout. I'm talking about the relationship between your kids. The sibling thing. As a mom, it's one of the things that I've had to learn how to navigate through the years. I'm Julie Lyles Carr, host of the All Mom Does podcast. And sibling rivalry, well, it's a real thing. 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

0: You guys are like positivity and uplifting in a sea of anxiety and bad news. 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
3: It feels like this force that is absolutely about to come over you and take over you and make it so that, I mean, if you've ever been tumbled in a wave in the ocean, you can't breathe. 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
4: That's Sherry Gregory describing what it feels like to be overwhelmed. And Sherry was our guest last time, along with Kathy Lipp. They talked about a great book they've co-written called Overwhelmed: How to Quiet the Chaos and Restore Your Sanity. We'll hear more from them today on Focus on the Family with Jim Daly, and I'm John Fuller.
5: John, last time we shared a very instructive conversation with Kathy and Sherry about where many busy families are living today, stressed out, running from one thing to another. Is it ringing anybody's bell? And not experiencing the peace of God, which Philippians 4:7 says will surpass all understanding and will guard your hearts and minds in Christ Jesus. It's that sense of being overwhelmed, like Sherry was saying in the opening clip there. I think women in particular may be more susceptible to this because moms, for example, have so many details they're trying to coordinate all at once, all the time. And it would be wise for us as husbands to try to lean in and ease that burden for our wives when they feel this way. We also learned about how different personalities react to being overwhelmed: the expressive, the analytic, the drivers, the amiables, and the highly sensitive person, or HSP. This was really interesting content, and if you missed it, be sure to get the download from us or get the Focus on the Family app so you can access all the programs anytime you'd like.
4: Yeah, we'll have more information about our guests and their book, Overwhelmed, and of course our app as well, all on our website. Right now, here's part two of the conversation with Sherry Gregory and Kathy Lipp on Focus on the Family with Jim Daly.
5: You talk about the power of micro steps, it sounds self-evident. Okay, if I'm feeling overwhelmed, if I just do these one or two things, right, it'll get me to a better place. Is that what you're driving at?
6: Well, okay, so I was reading all these blogs and all these books that say, hey, we're going to break it down into three simple steps. And their simple steps were things like empty out your inbox for email. I'm like, oh my goodness.
5: How many do you have in there? Like 3,000?
6: No. I'm one of those people who gets freaked out if it gets above 50. But those 50, to me, they are 50 obligations I have to get back to. Roger has about 3,000 in his box, my husband, and I'm like, I can't even look. I mean, it sends me into a panic attack.
5: But in his mind, all those are probably categorized. Yeah. I share Roger's sense of that. I've got a lot of unmet
6: emails. Hey, as long as you can sleep at night, that's fine. I just can't think about you.
5: Right.
6: But I remember going to my inbox and seeing these emails that I knew that there was some kind of discussion that was happening or a problem, and it felt overwhelming to say, okay, I'm going to do that email right now. So I had to break it down into micro steps. And this is going to sound cuckoo for Cocoa Puffs to some people listening, but I had to give myself a check mark just for opening the email.
5: Okay, so that counts as a step.
6: Right.
5: Okay.
6: Not even reading the email, but I just needed to open up because there's something about opening it up. Okay, we've started the process. Okay, we're doing this. And then another step of reading the email, not responding, just reading. And so I call those micro steps. And for some reason, putting those down and giving myself a little bit of credit for each of those steps help me be less overwhelmed. And I think there are so many things in our day. When you say, okay, I have to get dinner tonight. Well, we have to think about the hundred of micro steps that go into that, which sounds overwhelming. But if you just say, okay, one of your steps is you have to decide what's for dinner. Mm-hmm. And that decision fatigue can get to a place where you're saying, okay, I have to decide, and then I have to shop, and then I have to cook. And so that's why we really believe that pre-deciding, which we talked about before, making decisions in advance, but then just saying, okay, micro steps. If something is really overwhelming you, you don't have to take your dog to the vet. The only thing you have to do right now is find a time on your calendar where you could take the dog to the vet. And then the next step is finding the phone number for the vet. Mm-hmm. Break it down so you're not so overwhelmed and you give yourself credit for what you are doing.
5: Let me ask you a practical question. So, yeah. And this is for Jean and I. You know, Jean is managing the home because, you know, she's there. She's keeping that all on track. Sometimes I'll have maintenance issues that we got to take care of that, you know, she's not necessarily grabbing the what or the how or the why. It might be the air conditioner or the heater's broken down. I'm saying, you're the one that's going to be here. I can't call and schedule it.
6: Yeah.
5: Because I don't know if she's going to be there from noon to three on Wednesday.
6: Right.
5: Because she's got her own.
6: Yeah.
5: So I'll, you know, at first we were kind of, I was stepping on her schedule because I would do that. And
6: yeah.
5: She'd, I'm not going to be here Wednesday noon to three. Right. So she'd have to call back. How do you get into that and say, okay. And she's already feeling overwhelmed. Like calling to get that fixed, Jim, is just, man, that's like the 100th thing.
6: Are you both
5: sighing? I can see your faces. But there's a real practical one. How do I help her help me get it done?
6: So I think asking her what she needs, what part of this is overwhelming for you? Is it knowing which guy to call? Is it they're going to ask you questions that you're not going to have the answer to? So maybe the solution is Jean calls for the time, but if they have any other questions than that, besides the time, then you're on speed dial. Because it's overwhelming.
7: Does it work for you to call and have the company make the appointment with Jean? Call her and just say, Jim called us and said,
5: I think it's still a sense of being overwhelmed. I think for her, just having to put that into an already busy schedule overwhelms her to where it's like, wow, I just, and so inevitably what can happen is it just takes, and it can frustrate me because it'll take just too long to get it fixed. And now we've got a little spark going between us and I'm going, come on.
6: But here, I'm coming to Jean's defense.
5: Come on.
6: I'm here for you, Jean. Let me tell you all the things that are going on in this. One, it's decision fatigue. Like, she's having to make more decisions.
5: Right. I get it.
6: And overwhelm is the unknown. You know, is she going to have to answer the repair guy's question? Well, ma'am, this is going to cost, you know, $1,500. Do you want to spend that? And you're in a meeting and she's having to make the decision. There's all sorts of stuff going on there. And so what I need when I'm overwhelmed in a situation like that, I just need to know that Roger is on my team, that I can say, you'll talk to the guy, right? Yes, I will talk to the guy.
5: Another good way, maybe just say, give me four blocks of time.
6: Yeah.
5: And I could take care of it, but I need your blocks of time.
6: Right.
5: And that could be hard too, though. I don't have any of those blocks of time.
6: But here's the thing. But you know what? Asking the question, you feel like you're on the same team.
5: Yeah, that's
6: fair. It doesn't feel like, well, you're at home, honey, so you have to take care of all this. It says, no, we're a team, and I can come in on these hard parts for you, and we're going to make this work.
5: Let's move to a different example where you guys give advice in your book, Overwhelmed, about saying no. Which I think for some personality types, which we covered last time, and maybe you can connect this, where a certain personality type struggles saying no.
6: Right.
5: I doubt a driver, for example, struggles with no, but maybe. But certainly the people pleaser would, and everything they're asking is, okay, well, let me check. Which means yes to the listener.
6: Yes.
5: And means maybe to you, and now you're stuck doing it, and you're already overbooked.
6: So an amiable is going to have a hard time saying no because they want to be the people pleaser. That's what you're saying. So they may leave things open-ended, whereas we feel like that's a yes. They haven't committed to it. Mm-hmm. And so there's a misunderstanding there. The expressive says yes because yes is fun. Yes is so much fun to say. Yes, I will do that. Yes, this will be great. The driver has a hard time saying no to themselves when change comes up. Oh, they're not okay with change. We said we were going to do this on January 7th. So that is when it's going to happen.
5: Right.
6: And so we all have these problems. And, you know, the okay, so we've done driver.
5: Analytics.
6: Oh, so the analytic, Well, just because that's what we've said we're going to do, we're going to do it. It's also a little driverish, but because there was a plan, we're all sticking with the plan.
4: Right.
6: So the drivers can't say no because they want to get it done. The analytic can't say no because we said we were going to do it. That's how we're doing it. So it's very hard. Every personality has a problem saying no.
5: And Sherry, let me ask you, because I think you probably have struggled with this. How do you get a hold of that calendar, that schedule, and say, I just can't do it, and be very emphatic so you're not communicating a maybe yes, you're actually communicating a definite no?
3: You know, the important thing is to realize that when you say yes, you're saying yes to everything, not just a yes to, oh, you made me feel good. Mm-hmm. I used to say yes because I wanted to communicate that the relationship was important to
5: that
3: me.
5: That measured your relationship.
3: Yes.
5: Well, that's interesting.
3: Yes, and I'm realizing that I can say no to somebody without saying no to the relationship. I can say, I value our relationship. This thing you've asked me, I cannot do. But I still value.
5: Is that how you would say, role play a little bit as girlfriends?
3: Yeah.
5: How would you do that between each other?
6: Well, if I was going to ask Sherry, oh my, I have the most exciting opportunity for you. We get
3: Tell
6: to write
3: that.
6: A book together. And it's I can't wait. I've already got it all planned out. And I know you're really busy, but I think this is going to be a great opportunity for you.
5: And Sherry responds.
3: Okay, so which Sherry is going to respond? Oh my goodness. Because if Kathy were to ask to write another book, I'd be like, woohoo, I'm on board. Oh wait, no. I need to, you know, I'm going to... One of the things that I've learned, okay, so Kathy, all right, so say that last line again. I know what I'd say.
6: I would really like for you to join on with I've got it all planned out. This is going to be great. Will you do it?
3: Kathy, it sounds like so much fun. Oh my goodness, you have the best ideas and you know I adore working with you. If you need an answer right now, my automatic answer is no. But if you can give me 24 or 48 hours to talk to Daniel and to pray about it, I'd love to get back to you after having a chance to think about it. But if you need the answer right now, I'm going to have to say no, because I'm in a season right now where everything's an automatic no if it's not already on my calendar.
5: That's good. Now, fast forward 48 hours, and you still have to say no to Kathy, your dear friend, who's going to measure a relationship and how much you love and respect her.
3: Oh, no.
5: Based on this answer,
3: okay,
5: what
3: well,
5: are you
3: well,
5: going to
3: well,
5: say?
3: Well, if she's my dear friend, she's not going to measure my relationship.
6: That's right.
3: And if it's somebody who's measuring my relationship based on guilt, then actually our relationship is probably very close to over at this stage.
5: How do you recognize that you maybe have a blind spot as a friend, and you're a bit of a manipulator, if I could be this bold, to where, you know, you want to get your way.
6: Yeah.
5: And so you begin to manipulate your friendships for your benefit, whatever that might be.
6: I have had, because I can talk people into anything.
5: I've could come, see that.
6: Yeah, I can come to find, that's why I've got a wedding ring. No.
5: Hey, Roger, way to go.
6: Roger's still wondering, how did that happen? But what I've come to understand is I need things to be a win-win-win. I need things to be a win for my friend. I need things to be a win for me. And I need things to be a win for God's kingdom. And if I can't look at the ask and say, yes, it's a win-win-win, she's going to benefit from doing this, I'm going to benefit from us working together, and there is going to be great kingdom results because of this, then I need to go back and say, is this the right thing for her? Is this the right thing for me? Now, that doesn't mean I don't get to ask. I always get to ask because I don't want her to put more pressure on her. And come to find out, the things I hate to do, she loves to do. And she felt like she missed an opportunity.
5: Yeah.
6: So I have to trust Sherry that she has great boundaries and that she is going to say yes to the things she wants to say yes to.
5: Sounds like love your neighbor as yourself.
6: It's so true.
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7: And Sherry, I'm still thinking about your comment about having a season of everything is default. No. Mm-hmm. We went through a season like that where my wife, just the automatic was no, no, no. It takes a while to kind of dig out of that, but how do you start?
3: Let me piggyback it to what Kathy was just saying. And let me see if I can connect all of these, because your question was about if you feel like you are the potential manipulator, that you guilt people into things.
7: Right.
3: One of the things Kathy's always been good at is giving us enough time, giving me enough time. When she invites me to participate in something, it's rarely rescue. It's usually help. It's usually being invited to join her team. And that's been huge for me as I'm coming out of the no's and starting to say yeses again. I've tended to be a rescuer, but I don't want to drive the ambulance anymore. I want to be a part of a team. I want to be part of a plan. I'm learning to be more spontaneous, but I'd like to be a part of something that there's enough time to really enjoy it and do it well. So I'm continuing to say no to the things that are last minute. A lot of last minute things don't even need to be done.
6: Mm-hmm.
3: And especially if it doesn't involve my particular strengths. And, you know, we talked in the last episode of being an HSP. I'm looking more for those highly sensitive person strengths. Can they use me, or will this particular thing I'm being asked to do actually deplete me and leave less for my family? And so I'm trying to say yes a lot more, but very intentionally, and make sure that those are the yeses for who God created me to be, rather than me constantly stepping in, yes, you want me, yes, you want me, but then I'm taking roles that maybe somebody else would be so much better to fill.
5: Well, and Sherry, what you're describing there is really important, because the rescuer, emotionally, you derive a certain benefit from being needed.
3: Being the hero.
5: And being the person that is needed, that I can help bring some peace to the situation. And that ability then to say no is usually left behind. I know in some marital conflict, this is huge, because, and let's just put it in the context of how we're talking, where the wife is that rescuer. Mm-hmm. And so the friendships take precedent even over the marriage, or sometimes the family. And the shoe can be on the other foot, but just keeping it in the context of a woman, how would you life coach that couple, maybe in different meetings, and you're talking to the wife and you're also talking to the husband, who now has become very frustrated because it looks like she cares more about those people outside of our immediate family rather than us. And then you get bitterness built up and all this. You're now in that counseling mode. What are you saying to her and to the husband?
3: You want my honest response? I'm going to tell her she's an adrenaline addict and she needs to cut loose, because she's getting her sense of satisfaction, her sense of identity, from running around, whether it's the bake sale or the committee chair or all of the friends who call and they need her right now. And they need her in a way her husband doesn't. They need her for that emotional, and they're processing with her.
5: And she's awesome
3: at that. And her husband comes home and only needs, what, 20 to 30 words, and he's good for the evening. And the rest of the evening is silent, and it doesn't feel as important to her. It doesn't feel as connected. I'm not as good at Kathy as telling other people what to do. So I'm just going to say what I needed to do with my husband. You know what he loves more than anything else? He loves being in the same room with me.
5: Uh-oh.
3: I don't know why, but after almost 30 years, he just wants to be in the same room with me.
6: Mm-hmm.
3: And I have learned to exhale from this man, because he'll just hang out on the couch and the cats will show up and I'll grab a book. And somewhere in there, I feel my anxiety level dialing down. And I get to this point that feels so unfamiliar. And I go, oh, that's what peace feels like. Mm. Oh, this is what freedom feels like. And I realize a lot of this, not all of it, But a lot of this overwhelm I have done to myself. Mm. I have brought on myself.
5: This is such good stuff. I mean, I think we're hitting some real raw nerves. Mm. And I hope, again, we got some other questions for you here, but Overwhelm, your book, I think is going to be a great asset to so many women particularly, but us husbands as well. Let me talk about the Sabbath. You mentioned in your book the importance of the Sabbath. You know, it's so interesting for us, even as Christians, we don't talk a lot about that. I was in Israel recently with Ray Vanderlaan, who does the series with us, That the World May Know, and he was reiterating the importance to God's heart that we take that time, and because he knows how he's crafted us and engineered us, and he's very specific that we take that rest. He knows us better than we know ourselves. But we're so busy.
6: Yeah.
5: And we pride ourselves in our busyness that we don't even take a day.
6: And I...

0: we do it, what works for our family is dinner time on Saturday to dinner time on Sunday. And it was weird at first. Can I just say that? It was so weird.
1: And what does it look like, Sabbath, in your home?
0: So now what it looks like is it is time that it was reserved for God, for our family, and for rest. And we didn't know what to do with ourselves. We're so used to accomplishing, and we're so used to having Sunday to catch up on everything.
1: The leftover goals.
0: Right. That was our catch up. And Sherry shared a quote with me one time, and I'm going to get it totally wrong, but Sunday isn't the time, Sabbath isn't the day to catch up on everything that we've missed out on the week. Sunday is the day to prepare for everything on our week. And that doesn't mean physically, but it's spiritually. So what we did when Roger and I first did this, we're like, well, what do we do? You know, it's so, we're so used to doing. And so we had days where we didn't have anything due. We didn't have any deadlines. And what we did was we started to invite our neighbors over for dinner. We started to make sure that our adult kids knew, hey, this is the night that we're here and we can hang out. We started to go to Monterey because there was nothing we had to do. What a concept. There was nothing we had to do. So we got to do things that brought us joy. And I would fight somebody to the death for my Sabbath. I am so protective of it. And it, my Sabbath has to move around because I am a speaker on the road. Sometimes I'm speaking on Sunday mornings. So Monday is my day. You know, I have to play fast and loose with the Sabbath. But I take a day, and that is my day for God and for rest and for family. And I am so protective of it now.
1: So, and you've been able to hold to that, even though there's an endless list of things you need to do. And what do you just push those things off then? There's always going to be tomorrow.
0: You know what? We are designed to work for 6 days. That's God's design for us. And so, and when I say work, I also mean the Costco run. I mean,
1: oh, that's work.
0: It's work. And we don't count it. We try to fit that in on all the edges, and it doesn't work.
2: So what does that look like for a mom with young kids?
0: Well,
2: because kids are work 7 days a week and then some.
0: Amen. I get that. And I'm not saying you get to go have a Bahama holiday and that's your, I know that. But what I'm saying is, from Saturday night for us to Sunday evening, that is not our time to accomplish it. I can do laundry 6 days a week.
1: Probably seven.
0: I could do it nine. And there are only two of us. How is that even possible? One of the things we talk about in the book is that, you know, the expression, how much do you have on your plate? Well, we have to realize everybody has different size plates. Some of us are walking around with turkey platters, and some of us are walking around with teacup saucers. And if all you can do is keep those little kids alive, know that about yourself and be okay with that. Don't compare yourself to other people who are raising children. You know, they've got 8 kids and they're homeschooling and they are running a home business and they're serving the community. That person has a turkey platter and maybe borrowing other people's plates. Let's just be honest. If you have a smaller plate, you have a smaller capacity, you get overwhelmed easy, maybe you're an HSP, maybe it's the time in your life, whatever, recognize the size of your plate and live off of that. Don't try to do more than God has designed for this time in your life.
2: Well, that's really good advice. Wise words from our guest, Kathy Lipp, about how to better manage your life, especially when you feel overwhelmed. This is Focus on the Family with Jim Daly. We've been getting some great encouragement and practical insights from Kathy and her co-author, Sherry Gregory. And they've been sharing insights from their book, Overwhelmed: How to Quiet the Chaos and Restore Your Sanity.
1: The title just says it all. And I'm sure there are many women and men who can relate to what we've shared last time and today. They're saying, this is me. I'm feeling overwhelmed and I don't know where to turn for help. Well, that's why Focus on the Family is here, for you. We want to equip you with the resources you need to have a strong and healthy family and experience God's grace and peace in your life. This book, Overwhelm, can help you do that. We also have our team of caring Christian counselors if you need to talk to someone and get godly advice about how to move forward in your life. So get in touch.

0: touch with us. Ask to speak with a counselor, and if you can help us financially, that will allow us to reach out to many more hurting families in the days and months ahead.
1: And Jim, God is using Focus on the Family to make real impact. The generosity of our friends is helping change lives. We recently heard from a woman named Rose who said she thought she was prepared for motherhood at age 30, but she wrote this: "The daily pressures left me overwhelmed until Focus on the Family helped redirect my heart back to Christ. You gave me encouragement on the hardest days and reminded me that I wasn't meant to parent on my own strength. With the steady encouragement I find through Focus on the Family, our family is growing stronger and more connected."
0: Kabam! I mean, that's what I love to hear. That's so encouraging. And I want to thank you, Rose, for sharing that comment. It takes a moment to do that, and I appreciate the fact that you took the time to let us know how we've impacted you. And most of all, praise God. It's to His credit. Mm. When you donate, you are doing ministry through your giving, and our partnership is having a tremendous impact on the families like we just heard. 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
1: Yeah, and if you're in a spot where you can't do a monthly pledge, but you can make a one-time gift, we're going to say thanks in the very same way. 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
2: I also think it helps us as parents to not wrongly miss what they're actually feeling. 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
1: 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I'm John Fuller, inviting you back as we once more help you and your family thrive in Christ.

Looking for a quick verse to pray? To help comfort your kids as they go back to school? 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

0: Good morning. I'm glad you're hanging out with Praise 106.5. I'm Taylor Mills. You want to be part of the show? We love talking to you. 866-729-1065. 866-729-1065. Producer Aaron is taking the calls, and we're talking about what are you making for dinner? I want to know what people are making for dinner. Dollar store dinners are going viral right now. People challenging themselves to make actual meals with ingredients they can find at dollar stores. Honestly, I think it's pretty fun. I love the creativity of it. What's your cheap dinner that your family actually loves? My mom always made tacos. Maybe that's a Texas thing. I don't know. 866-729-1065. Good morning.
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7: Well, good morning and happy Thursday. If you're in Vancouver today, looking at a high of 19. You're also looking at a high of 19 if you're in Abbotsford. Going to be partly sunny and 66 degrees in Bellingham. 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

0: Do you have a prayer that you've quietly stopped praying because it's been so long that you just figured the answer was no? Maybe pick it back up right now. I'm Taylor. Praise 106.5. Producer Aaron is here. He can pray with you. 866-729-1065. Pick it back up. Not because God's a vending machine and if you pray enough times, you're going to get what you want, but because hope is worth protecting. And sometimes faith is simply refusing to believe the story is finished yet. Pray about it. Don't give up, especially if there's that one person that you've been praying for. Maybe you're the only person that's praying for that person. Keep praying. 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

You know who I appreciate? 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Hey, guys.

0: Good morning. It's Praise 106.5 and I'm Taylor Mills. I saw this online. I thought it was so good. They're talking about helping kids build confidence going back to school. And maybe instead of when your child walks in the door, you're like, how was school? You've heard this before. They're saying, ask like, hey, what made you feel proud of yourself today? Hey, who did you friend on the playground? Did you sit next to somebody new at the lunch table? Who looks like somebody needs a friend in your class? Better questions can give you a completely different kid at the dinner table, basically. I like that. It's Praise 106.5.
1: 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Good morning, I'm Donna. Let's see what's happening on the roads. Now, traffic isn't too bad so far. A little slow in Langley on Highway 1 westbound between 264th and 240th. Again in Coquitlam around the Lougheed Highway. Then in Port Coquitlam on the Maryhill Bypass heading west, it is busy from Kingsway to Broadway. And out of Delta on Highway 91 northbound, just getting a little crowded from 72nd Avenue to Nordell. Traffic is from Purposely Equipped. How do the gospel writers uniquely reveal Jesus? 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
2: Well, thank you, Donna. Good morning. I'm Aaron. If you're in Victoria today, mostly cloudy, about 17 degrees. On the mainland in Surrey, if you're getting about 19. And if you're getting on a ferry in Anacortes, it'll be 66 and sunny. Great day to say hello to that flannel friend that's been in hibernation all summer.

0: I think one of the best things we can do is have self-reflection. I'm Taylor Mills, Praise 106.5. Some changes don't need to be announced. You don't have to post, I'm changing, I've got boundaries. You don't have to explain why you're different or why you become a little more quiet or a little less engaged. Your peace gets quieter. Let your reactions get healthier. Let the people around you eventually say, she doesn't respond like she used to. That's the real growth. Praise 106.5.
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2: Joanne, I'm going to play our secret sound for you. 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
2: Ooh, okay. Well, let's play this secret sound for you right now. Here it comes. What could that be?
4: Well, you know the old metal ice cube trays that you have this lever on?
2: Well, let's check. We got a winner! $464. So what are you going to do with all that extra money, Johan?

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0: Hey, it's Praise 106.5. I'm Taylor, producer Aaron. You ever want to be part of the show? The number's 866-729-1065. You were just saying, Taylor, I have on this station all the time. You were outside working yesterday. You were playing it kind of loud. A neighbor was like, what are you listening to?
1: We just listened to it for years and years. I've had it on in my car, so my kids listen to it, teenagers and young adults, and now my grandkids have listened to it in my car for many, many years. My husband now has it on whenever he goes to work and everything, so it's just kind of become part of our family. I love the work that y'all do. Keep it up.

0: 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Good morning, I'm Donna. Let's take a look at your traffic. Heading out of Langley on Highway 1 westbound, it's busy around 230 2nd Street, again in Coquitlam from the Portman to Sprott Street. Then in Port Coquitlam, west on the Maryhill Bypass, you are probably very used to this, but it is crowded from Kingsway to Broadway. And out of Delta on Highway 91 northbound, it's slow from 64th Avenue to Highway 17. Traffic is from Purposely Equipped. 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
1: Thank you so much, Donna. Good morning. It's Aaron, and we're going to see a little bit of wind today, but probably not as strong as it was yesterday. If you're hanging out at Hunk at a Mug in Abbotsford, you're looking at about 19 degrees. Matter of fact, it'll be about the same temp all the way to Vancouver, and 66 if you're hanging out in Bellingham. Some clouds here and there today, but probably no rain so that you can get outside.

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0: My name is Taylor Mills. Something I've had to learn about God is sometimes what I call rejection is redirection. And I know you've heard that a million times. I was talking to my best friend, Carla, who was really wanting something to happen yesterday. This morning she called me and she was so upset. And I was just telling her, like, you're begging God to open a door that he knew that you didn't need to walk through. And you're still upset over it. If something isn't working out right now, don't automatically assume God has forgotten you, because he hasn't. And he says in scripture, my ways are not your ways. You could never possibly understand what God is doing. He may see something on the other side of the door that you can't, that he's protecting you from. So really trying to help her with her mindset today. Maybe it'll help you. Stay encouraged, my friends.
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4: 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Ain't no doubt.

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1: 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Good morning. You know, one of the things I've noticed about getting older that I like, discovering how many things I'm allowed to enjoy without being good at any of them. Every

0: Sometimes you have to be careful that today's inconvenience isn't yesterday's answered prayer. I'm Taylor. It's Praise 106.5. The job that's exhausting you, the once prayed for opportunity, the kids, the house, the husband, the wife, all that stuff. The life that feels ordinary might be the life you once begged God for, but we forget that before we get into chaos. I think gratitude is remembering what something meant to you before you got used to having it. Praise 106.5.
1: Praise 106.5. Good morning, I'm Donna. Let's see what's happening on the roads. If you're heading out of Coquitlam on Highway 1 westbound, it is slow from North Road to Sprott Street. Then in Delta on Highway 91 northbound, it's busy from 72nd Avenue to the Alex Fraser. And in Richmond on Highway 99 southbound, it's going to be crowded from before the Steveston Highway through the Massey Tunnel. And then in Victoria on Highway 1 eastbound, it is slow going from Millstream Road past Burnside. 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
2: Thanks, Donna. Hi, I'm Aaron. The wind should calm down a bit today. Going to be partly sunny pretty much all over the area. If you're anywhere from Vancouver all the way to Abbotsford today, you're looking at a high about 19. If you're hanging out in Bellingham, be about 66. Should be a good day to get outside and enjoy some of those autumn colors that are popping out.
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0: 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My news feed is always making me laugh. I'm Taylor Mills. Do you have that chair in your bedroom that has all the clothes on it? My friend Melissa said, the kids are starting school, and here is what the chair looks like in my bedroom. And it was piled high with laundry and clothes. And she even had two backpacks and a lunchbox on it. It made me laugh. If you have that chair, you're in good company. A lot of people do. It makes me laugh.
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because you're good. Thanks for being part of Mornings on Praise 106.5. We're always here to pray with you, or if you want to share some good news, some hope, call us and talk to us at 866-729-1065. Producer Aaron's here. He'll pray with you too. 866-729-1065. In the

Looking for a quick verse to pray to help comfort your kids as they go back to school? Consider Joshua chapter 1, verse 9. Praise God for always being with them. Praise 106.5.

0: Good morning. It's Praise 106.5. We love praying with you. I'm on the phone, and then producer Aaron will pick up a call, 866-729-1065. We have an update on a prayer request.
1: Debbie from Surrey. We prayed together about a month ago because my job was ending and my car was breaking down. Took the car into the shop. When they reanalyzed it, it ended up being $900 flat, not $2,500.
2: Wow, that's awesome. That's like a third of the price.
1: Yeah, so we'll just limp along with this car for now. Things are moving along and life is a big dance. A couple steps backwards and a few steps forward and turn around and move sideways.
2: And Debbie, you know, the best part is that God is dancing along with us the whole time.
1: Yeah, so I just wanted to tell you that and give you an update.
0: Praise 106.5. Good morning, I'm Donna. Let's take a look at your drive-in. In Abbotsford on Highway 1 westbound before Cole Road, hearing about a crash, and it is starting to back up there. Then out of Coquitlam on Highway 1 westbound, it's slow from North Road to the Iron Workers. In Delta on Highway 91 northbound, a little busy from 72nd Avenue to the Westminster Highway. And if you're heading out of Richmond on Highway 99 southbound towards the Massey Tunnel, starts getting crowded right around the golf course. 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
2: Thanks, Donna. Good morning. I'm Aaron. If you're in Victoria today, mostly cloudy, about 17 degrees. On the mainland in Surrey, 19. And if you're getting on a ferry in Anacortes, it'll be 66 and sunny. Great day to say hello to that flannel friend that's been in hibernation all summer.
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1: I've got so much to be thankful for. Look, I got a

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0: It's not your job to fix them. It's not your job to get in their business. It's not your job to tell somebody else about what they're doing in order to fix them. I'm Taylor Mills. It's exhausting to have that responsibility. Thinking it's your responsibility to fix everybody. Everybody at work, everybody in your house, in your church, in your neighborhood. Sometimes loving people just means listening, and it definitely means praying. And also it means letting them experience the consequences of their own life and choices. Not judging them, but letting them experience it. You cannot rescue everybody. And God has never asked you, hey, Taylor, I need you to be me today. And you just don't make people experience the consequences of their decisions. You go rescue them. No, he's never said that. Jesus is their savior. He is the only person that can help them, rescue them. And you don't have to audition for the part of God today.
1: My name is Sarah, longtime listener. My daughter and I jam out to the music all day long in the car. It helped bring my daughter to God. She is 9 years old, and she accepted Christ this year. Brighter Days is her absolute favorite. It's the one goal, it's the one wish, is for her to have a relationship with Jesus. She sits there and worships in the back of the car, closes her little eyes and raises her hands, and she worships anywhere she is.
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3: Hi, this is Mark. 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

We have an interactive prayer wall, and I talk about it because I love it. 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

0: Another reason to keep your eyes and ears open. You never know when somebody might be in need. I love this story. It's kind of getting some attention. This guy anonymously calls the school system in Arizona, and he says, tell me some families that you know that are in need for back-to-school supplies, clothes. I want to pay for their lunches. I want to really give back to my community, but I want it to be anonymous. So he does that. He pays for 25 kids their lunches for the entire year, and then he helps those kids with back-to-school clothes and supplies, and he even donates money for two teachers who needed stuff for their classroom. Is that not cool? And he did it anonymously. It's a good reminder, like, what has God blessed you with that you could give back? Your time, your connections, your resources, financially, what has he given you that you can say, I'm going to give back? I love that story. It's Praise 106.5.
1: 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Good morning, I'm Donna. Let's see what's happening on the roads. In Abbotsford, on Highway 1 westbound at Cole Road, there's a crash blocking the left lane. That is backing things up to number 3 road. Then in Burnaby, on Highway 1 westbound, crowded from Willingdon to the Iron Workers. In North Van, on Highway 1 eastbound at the Capilano River Bridge, a crash is blocking the right lane. It is slow from Highway 99. And then in Delta, on Highway 91 northbound, it's a bit slow from the Westminster Highway to number 7 road. Traffic is from the Bible for Busy People, a podcast we created just for you. 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I'm Donna for Praise 106.5.
2: Thank you so much, Donna. Good morning. It's Aaron, and we're probably going to see a little bit of wind today, but not as strong as it was yesterday. If you're hanging out somewhere like Hugging a Mug in Abbotsford, you're looking at 19 degrees. Matter of fact, it'll be about the same temp all the way to Vancouver. Some clouds here and there today, but probably no rain.

story. Do you have a favorite piece of scripture in the Bible? I love walk by faith and not by sight. I say it out loud a lot. I can't let my emotions take over. It's Praise 106.5. What is your favorite piece of scripture? Will you call and tell us? Producer Aaron is here. We're just talking about that. 866-729-1065. It's Praise 106.5.

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1: Yes, this is where we usually play the secret sound, but on Monday we had a winner. This is what the winning call sounded like, just in case you missed it. And at the end, I'll tell you when the secret sound is coming back.
2: This is Johan in North Delta.
3: Johan, you're actually caller 12, because caller 9, we couldn't understand them. We had a bad connection, and 10 and 11 hung up. So it's your day.
2: It is.
3: Well, Johan, I'm going to play our secret sound for you. Have you heard by any chance any of those interesting guesses?
2: Yes, I have, and my answer is going to go according to that.
3: Ooh, okay. Well, let's play the secret sound for you right now. Here it comes. What could that be?
2: Well, you know the old metal ice cube trays that you have this lever on?
3: Oh, yes.
2: Right?
3: Grandma had one of those.
2: I'm thinking it's getting the ice out of one of those.
3: Okay, getting the ice out of one of those old-fashioned metal ice cube trays. Okay.
2: Yeah.
3: Well, let's check with our little judges.
1: So congratulations, Johan in North Delta, BC. That is so amazing. 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

0: 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We love it when you call. Thank you for being part of the show.
1: Hi, this is Taylor. Who's this?
2: Hi, Taylor. My name is Jennifer. And the question was asked, how do we show God that we love him?
1: Mm-hmm.
2: So I think the way we show God we love him is by sharing him.
1: Ooh.
2: Yeah, by sharing his word in good times and bad. I got news this morning that one of my cousins passed away.
1: Mm-hmm.
2: And, of course, this is going to be a difficult time for my family, but this is also a time that I can share God and the good news of him to my family to help them get through it. So I think that's how we show God.

0: 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Good morning, I'm Donna. Let's take a look at your traffic. In Abbotsford on Highway 1 westbound at Cole Road, they did clear that earlier crash, but for now, things are still backed up past number 3 road. Out of Burnaby on Highway 1 westbound, crowded from Douglas Road to the Iron Workers. And heading out of Delta on Highway 91 northbound, it is slow from Cliveden past number 7 road. And in Richmond on Highway 99 southbound, busy from Blundell Road through the Massey Tunnel. Traffic is from the Bible for Busy People, a podcast we created just for you. 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
1: Thanks, Donna. Hi, I'm Aaron. The wind should calm down a bit today. Going to be partly sunny pretty much all over the area. If you're anywhere from Vancouver all the way to Abbotsford today, you're looking at a high about 19. If you're hanging out in Bellingham, be about 66. Should be a good day to get outside and enjoy some of those autumn colors that are popping.

You know, a well-timed like Me Too, and then you say nothing else, you just listen, can make a person feel so much less alone. It's Praise 106.5. Good morning. Sometimes that's all a conversation needs, someone to say, I've been there too.

Feeling alone? Why not meet Jesus and his followers this weekend at church? 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
1: Lynette here. You know, you're not walking through whatever you're going through alone. God's there right beside you, even on the days you're just not sure what you're even doing.
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1: 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The little things, too. You can thank him before the day is over and before it even starts ahead of time. 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

0: you have a prayer that you've quietly stopped praying because it's been so long that you just figured the answer was no? Maybe pick it back up right now. I'm Taylor. Praise 106.5. Producer Aaron is here. He can pray with you. 866-729-1065. Pick it back up. Not because God's a vending machine and if you pray enough times, you're going to get what you want, but because hope is worth protecting. And sometimes faith is simply refusing to believe the story is finished yet. Pray about it. Don't give up, especially if there's that one person that you've been praying for. Maybe you're the only person that's praying for that person. Keep praying. 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

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You can let them know with a text message, a Facebook message, a phone call, even send them like a card in the old-fashioned mail. Let them know, hey, you matter. I'm glad you're here. It's Praise 106.5.

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I need to be that person more. 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

0: Good morning. I'm glad you're hanging out with Praise 106.5. I'm Taylor Mills. You want to be part of the show? We love talking to you. 866-729-1065. 866-729-1065. Producer Aaron is taking the calls, and we're talking about what are you making for dinner? I want to know what people are making for dinner. Dollar store dinners are going viral right now. People challenging themselves to make actual meals with ingredients they can find at dollar stores. Honestly, I think it's pretty fun. I love the creativity of it. What's your cheap dinner that your family actually loves? 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Good morning.
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0: 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I'm Taylor Mills. If you have a child and they want to show you something, take a look. You're getting a personal invitation into what really matters to them. Don't look at your phone. Don't look at anything else. Pay attention to that child. They need us.
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1: Hi, this is Taylor Mills. 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

It's called Oh Death, Mercy Me on Praise 106.5. Okay, just a couple weeks away from this concert with For King and Country. Sold out in Vancouver, but still some seats available in Seattle. 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

0: right? It's from a group called River Worship, and PDA is the name of that song. Yeah. Oh, so fun. And you know, with all of the beautiful sunshine that we're getting now today, pretty good reminder that we're supposed to shine too, right? Yeah, Jesus said, let your shine, your light shine before others. Don't hide it under that bushel. Let people see the Jesus in you so that maybe some way you can encourage somebody. The way you smile at a stranger, maybe the way you show a little extra patience or kindness. Let's make our love for Jesus a little bit of a public display of affection today. Shine bright because somebody around you might really need that light today.
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0: Joanne, it's your day.
2: It is.
0: Joanne, I'm going to play our secret sound for you. Have you heard any of those interesting guesses?
2: Yes, I have, and my answer is going to go according to that.
0: Ooh, okay. Well, let's play this secret sound for you right now. Here it comes. What could that be?
2: Well, you know the old metal ice cube trays that you have this lever on?
0: Well, let's check. $664. So what are you going to do with all that extra money, Johan?
2: Well, we did book a cruise to go to Mexico, so it's going to come in handy.
0: Oh, that sounds wonderful.
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Lord, thank you for waking me up. Thank you for a new day. Thank you for my home. Thank you for the weather, the sunshine. It just keeps snowballing, right? Oh, Lynette here. Good morning. The group is Kane with their new song, Living Water.

0: Oh, I listen every day. You know, I really need that lightheartedness and the joy and the peace of knowing you're loved, but hearing it really helps a lot as well.
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0: Yes, God loves us so much. And I love that song. What a songwriter. Matthew West, you just give him a word and he comes up with the most amazing songs. Lynette here, big Matthew West fan, can you tell? Hey, if you are staying close to home for this long weekend, lots of things to do right in our area. Saturday morning, you can wander through the Bellingham Farmers Market. 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

was Matt Redman there, 10,000 Reasons. I'm Lynette, and we have a brand new secret sound for you. It starts Wednesday, September the 9th. Congratulations, Johan, our current winner of the secret sound.

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Consider Luke chapter 2, verse 52. Ask God to help them grow this year. 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Oh.

0: 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Sometimes it's kind of subtle. Sometimes it's just a big old huge blowout. I'm talking about the relationship between your kids. The sibling thing. 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I'm Julie Lyles Carr, host of the All Mom Does podcast. And sibling rivalry, well, it's a real thing. 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

called My Jesus and Wilson on Praise 106.5. Lynette with you. And the group Red Rocks Worship singing, The Lord is with Me. A reminder, you're not alone.

0: It's Mercy Me's Make It Well. Praise 106.5 Lynette with one of my sweet friends, Amy. Hi, Amy. Good morning.
1: Good morning, friend.
0: Oh, you do something extra special right around this time of year, and it's to help the community, and it has to do with the coat and keeping folks warm. Why don't you tell us all about what's happening right now?
1: I will. Thank you. So for the month of September, we run a community coat drive. That's coats, hats, scarves, gloves, socks, warm outerwear for people in the community, Blaine, Birchbane, Custer, Point Roberts. We collect coats all of the month of September, and then second week of October,
2: we actually do a distribution, and that is the week of the 12th of October.
0: Wonderful.
1: We open the doors at the Blaine Community Assistance Program building at 508 G Street. We open those doors, and anybody in the community is welcome to come and take what they need. We do not check for eligibility. We just ask what town they're from, and they can take what they need for every member of their household.
0: What about gently used boots and winter shoes, things like that?
1: We will never turn down boots, ever.
0: Okay.
1: Yeah, we do get things like ski pants and boots. We put those out for sure, and those always go really quickly.
0: Wonderful. I love this. Amy, how long have you been doing this? I know it's been going on for a long time, but I've been talking with you for several years.
1: This is my seventh year.
0: Wow. All right. Coats and scarves and all the warm things to keep our community warm. Where is that donation place all during the month of September, Amy?
1: You can drop those items at, I have a bin in IGA in Blaine, Pacific Building Center, True Value, the Blaine Senior Center, the Blaine Library, Birch Bay Village Rec Center, and the Semiamu Marina Cafe. Plus, lots of local churches are taking the donations as well throughout the entire month.
0: I love it. So you've got the whole month of September. This should encourage you to pull out those coats your kids have outgrown but are still in great condition, because kids grow so fast. And some of those coats that you haven't touched in a couple of years. Let's bless someone else. So thank you, Amy. Let's get this started and keep our community warm this winter.
1: Thank you, Lynette. I appreciate you. God bless you.
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0: Stars Go Dim. That's the name of the group with the song Holy on Praise 106.5. I'm Lynette with you. And you know what is good? Doing something for someone else. Someone you've never even seen or maybe will never meet, most likely. I'm talking about joining the Hope Squad. I want to tell you a story. 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

0: It's very positive. It keeps me in a good mood all day. 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

0: It's called Worthy of It All on Praise 106.5. Lynette here, and normally right around this time, we play for you the Praise Secret Sound. Mm-hmm. And we're not playing today. Oh, no. Because we got a winner on Monday. Johan from North Delta was our winner of over $5,000, including that $500 to pay forward. All brought to you by Marie Kia in Abbotsford. So we're going to play it again. We've got a new sound, and it's coming up on September the 9th. That's next Wednesday, okay? 8:15 in the morning is when you can play, or 12:30 Monday through Friday. And yes, another $500 to pay forward. It's the new Praise Secret Sound, and it starts in just a few days.
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I'm Lynette, sharing your day with you and Mercy Me. 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
1: 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She even takes emojis too.

0: with me.
1: Oh, yeah. It's called Walk With Me. The group is Unspoken on Praise 106.5. Lynette with you. It is a Thursday. Maybe you've got kids, or if you're like me, grandkids starting school this week. Yeah, they kind of did the slow thing. You know, the upper grades started on Tuesday, kindergartners Wednesday, and then today was preschool. Yeah, half days until the long weekend. And then they're back to jumping right in next Tuesday. Oh, yeah. Back to school. So many memories. Do you remember? Like, my favorite thing to get for back to school was a new lunchbox. Yeah, most of them back then were metal. Some of them were that vinyl, that plastic that you would zip around. Those were the newer ones. But the cool ones were the metal ones. I think mine was Partridge Family. And one year I had a Scooby-Doo. Maybe a Barbie one. I don't know. I can't remember. That's Scooby-Doo and Partridge Family for sure. And then that new box of crayons. And if you were really lucky in elementary school, you got the 64-pack with the sharpener in the back. Yes!
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0: You guys are like positivity and uplifting in a sea of anxiety and bad news. 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

0: good.
1: 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God is good. Always, right? Oh, Matthew West there. Lynette here. And maybe you're like me. There are just some things I don't understand. I just shake my head. I don't get it. Maybe that's happened to you or happens every day. Nobody seems to have an explanation, or honestly, sometimes it just leaves me with even more questions. There are things I've been praying about for months and some things for years, and I'm still waiting for those answers. I'm trusting God for that. And yes, I know that God's got this. I know that He is in control, but I'm human, and I always wonder, okay, Lord, could I have the answers now, maybe? Anybody? Okay, then I hear that song right there, and I'm reminded God's goodness doesn't depend on whether I understand what He's doing. Oh, no. In Psalm 34:8, it says, "Taste and see that the Lord is good." Yes, it's true. I need to remember that. So even on one of those days where I have more questions than answers, I'm choosing to trust Him because God is good always.
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7: 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My daughter and I jam out to the music all day long in the car. It helped bring my daughter to God. She is 9 years old, and she accepted Christ this year. Brighter Days is her absolute favorite. It's the one goal, it's the one wish, is for her to have a relationship with Jesus. She sits there and worships in the back of the car, closes her little eyes and raises her hands, and she worships anywhere she is.
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Remember, God's wisdom is infinite. It surpasses human understanding.

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0: 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God, I'm just grateful. That is the new one, the latest from Chandler Moore. I'm Lynette with you, and maybe that is a prayer that we can carry with us for the rest of the day. God, I'm just grateful. Grateful for the big things, oh, absolutely, but also for those little things that we sometimes rush right past. You know, grateful for a good cup of coffee. Maybe some sunshine through the window. Someone who loves us truly. Another day to begin again. And you know what? I'm even learning to be grateful for the things I just don't understand yet. Because I can trust the one who does. In Thessalonians 5:18, it says, give thanks in all circumstances. Not necessarily for everything, but in everything. So today, Lord, for what we understand and what we don't, thank you. We are so grateful.
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0: Make It Well and Mercy Me. Praise 106.5. Right before that, the song by For King and Country called World on Fire. It's going to be one of those songs you'll hear on their Beautiful Colors tour, which is just days away now. And I'm so excited for this concert. Cannot wait. Now, the concert in Vancouver at Queen Elizabeth is all sold out. That's been sold out for a few weeks. However, there is a chance for you to get tickets and see them in Seattle. But you don't want to miss the most Beautiful Colors tour with For King and Country. All right. The Seattle concert is on a Sunday night, September 27th at WAMU Theater in Seattle. If you'd like more details, simply text me the word concert. I'll send you details. 866-729-1065.
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0: You guys are so encouraging. 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I love it. 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It helps me. It keeps my head above water.
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1: Hi, my name is Taylor. Just want to give you some hope and remind you that growth usually feels uncomfortable. Comfort sometimes will say, hey, stay with me. But God is saying, come with me, grow. I'll make you new.
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2: What's going on? I am Brant. Producer Sherry's here. Jesus tells this awesome story about this king who invites people, like all the cool people, to this big banquet, and then they're all like, oh, I can't make it. They flake. Mm-hmm. And now, so he sends people out to get everybody else, all the uncool people, just off the streets, and they show up and there's a great party. I like that. Yeah. This show is kind of like that. We tend to attract people who are a little bit of a spiritual misfit, or you feel that way, or you just feel like, man, I don't always understand God. I don't always understand everything. We just want you to know you're so welcome here, and we can learn together. That's the point.

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1: For my entire life, I always struggled with self-worth and believing that I was actually worthy of love. It felt like no matter where I turned, I never felt good enough. But one day, I decided that I no longer wanted those voices to rule my life. I remember the day I wrote the song. I wanted to write about my identity in Christ, a reminder for you and for me of the truth that you are a child of God and that you are so deeply loved by Him. And the truth is, no matter what you've been through or what you've done, Jesus loves you and He wants a relationship with you. I'm Megan Woods, and this is my song, The Truth.

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1: Let's talk about the football.
0: Okay. The football, okay.
1: They did a big survey.
0: Uh-huh.
1: And asked, do you like pregame better than the actual game, like tailgating?
0: Uh-huh.
1: 61% said yes, I love tailgating.
0: More than actually going to the game.
1: Yep. I love the food.
0: Yeah, then you're with your friends and you're hanging out and
1: I was like, who commissioned this study? It's somebody, some company named Hormel.
0: Well, kudos to them for doing an unbiased study, I'm sure.
1: They say that you enjoy eating in the parking lot more than the game.
0: Right.
1: And there are people who make the food that you would eat in the parking lot, but that's
0: neither
1: not
0: here
1: the
0: nor
1: point.
0: There.
1: Right.
0: Yeah.
1: Point
0: no
1: is,
0: need to mention that.
1: A survey is a survey.
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1: When you say that one of the definitions of friendship is that you can trust the person, I think this is probably the definition of friend. 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
1: So I'm going to mention this because it may be you, too, that I'm talking about. I don't need to go on about myself at all, but it is an ongoing struggle, and that's depression, and I've been struggling with it lately. It comes in waves, and it's gone, and sort of, then it's back. But all this to say, I got to tell you, there are some people, maybe you know one of these people. If you're not one of these people, maybe you know one, but there's some people who are just not naturally happy. Not naturally. It's hard. Like, I don't smile easily, believe it or not. I love to joke around and stuff, but there's something deep down there that just doesn't naturally beam like Sherry does, for instance, like with this happiness. And I want to say that because even though I'm struggling with that right now, I got to tell you something. I still have joy. I'm very joyful, and it changes everything, even in the midst of it. And joy, again, is just a sense of well-being, regardless of circumstances. It's because I'm thankful. I am simultaneously, like, I feel this way, but you know what? I got so much to be thankful for. It's unbelievable. I have that. I have this joy thing, and I have this thankfulness thing. And I wanted to mention it to you because if you do struggle with it, I want to encourage you at least to really get into this gratitude thing where you can even look at your feelings, you look how you're doing, and go, hey, I got so much to be thankful for. And look at it realistically and say, yeah, I'm feeling this way, but that's not the end of the story, is it?

0: fills me up, you know, and I just, I enjoyed the, always enjoyed the music, just praise music in general. I listen to it all the time. It's the stuff that I had to deal with out there every day. It fills me up. It's making me a better person, a better driver, just to love people.
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Looking for a quick verse to pray? To help comfort your kids as they go back to school? Consider Philippians 4, verse 12. Pray for their contentment in all circumstances. 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
1: So Gen Z is up to stuff again. You know, Gen Z.
0: Yes, they seem to always be up to stuff. Yes.
1: They hate the thumbs up emoji.
0: Oh, what's the problem with that?
1: They say it's passive aggressive and dismissive.
0: That is very funny because my niece did mention that to me.
1: Really?
0: She did mention that. Yeah. Well, and her dad does it all the time.
1: Passive aggressive?
0: No, it's a, I don't know.
1: So you're imputing us being passive aggressive.
0: That's right.
1: Which is kind of itself.
0: Passive aggressive.
1: But how, because they're like, this doesn't show enough excitement.
0: Okay.
1: So I guess we need like an emoji of somebody like jumping up and down.
0: Someone doing a little jig, would that help?
1: Setting off fireworks, doing a little jig.
0: Just for your text that said you'll be here at 10:22.
1: Flying over a rainbow with sparkles and stuff.
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1: Hi there, I'm Steve. Want more peace and less anxiety? Well, being thankful makes a big difference. And being thankful to God can change your life.
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3: Mm-hmm.
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1: You hear about the big cheese balls incident that happened?
0: I did not. I did not know there was an incident with cheese balls.
1: Oh,
0: yes.
1: Yeah.
0: Okay.
1: Happened on the 105.
0: Uh-huh.
1: In SoCal.
0: Uh-huh.
1: 120 containers of Utz cheese balls spilled out from a truck.
0: Interesting.
1: And then there was a traffic jam that was caused by people stopping to gather
0: cheese balls?
1: Yeah, extra traffic delays were caused by drivers stopping on the freeway to find and retrieve.
0: To eat the cheese balls, guys.
1: It's so crowded.
0: Right. It is very crowded.
1: And dangerous.
0: Yeah.
1: But literally, people are doing a cost-benefit analysis.
0: Yeah. Hey.
1: Well, like, stop the car and get out.
0: It's tough out here, Brent.
1: It endangered my life, but...
0: they cost a lot, cheese balls.
1: Free cheese balls.
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and a good afternoon. Starting on Highway 1 eastbound of the Port Van, a disabled vehicle has the right Surrey exit lane blocked before mid-span. The slowdown starts after Burnett Avenue. Highway 99 in Delta, a stalled vehicle has the southbound right lane blocked south of Latner Trunk Road. It slows from just after Highway 17, takes about 10 extra minutes. 99 northbound, about a 25-minute drive approaching 17A through the Massey Tunnel. Leaving West Van, 99 southbound, heavy approaching and over the Lions Gate into Stanley Park. In North Van, 1 eastbound, a 25-minute-plus drive from Lonsdale to the Ironworkers. And on the ferries to Wausau to Victoria, Swartz Bay, full until the 7 o'clock. Just 4% capacity left, 32% of the 8 p.m., 8% of the 9 o'clock. And to Wausau to Nanaimo.

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1: I'm telling you probably already know this, but if you are a hopeful person, you will stick out big time right now. You're not giving in to just turning totally negative and blasting people, and you actually see hope on the horizon, and you're able to think about other people, have a carefree laugh, sing during your day. I mean, this is a shining example of, you know, when it's dark, you notice the light most clearly. There's no doubt about that. If you're a hopeful person, you will freak people out right now.

0: It reminds me constantly that I'm not alone. Not just the music, but you keep us motivated to do what we need to do to bless others. So it's just the body of Christ moving forward in a positive and loving and compassionate way. So thank you.
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1: It's only fair to tell you to steady yourself before I shock you with information.
0: Thank you.
1: Like, what?
0: Sure. Thanks for the heads up. Yeah.
1: Just interesting stuff. Always clean. I'm a shock jock, but it's ragey.
0: Yes.
1: The idea that, lightning never strikes the same plate twice. You've heard that, right?
0: I have, yes.
1: That is so false, it's not even funny. Mm. It's not funny. It's not even entertaining.
0: No, I'm not laughing.
1: Right. I'm not entertained. The Empire State Building gets hit 23 times a year.
0: Wow.
1: Yeah.
0: That's interesting.
1: Yeah, because them lightning rods and stuff.
0: And yeah, just, absolutely. Okay.
1: Yeah, lightning never strikes. And by the way, do not make this about the pun of, shock jock, I get it, lightning.
0: Oh, I wasn't.
1: That would be very disappointing.
0: No, I wasn't going
1: there. No, but I think people listening would do that.
0: They'd be like, shock jock.
1: Frankly, I'm disappointed.
0: At the idea that you
1: made. At everybody, yeah. Why? That's not the point that I'm trying to make.
0: Focus on the
1: fact. Focus on the thing, not that.
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And a good afternoon. Some problems in Delta. 91 northbound. A vehicle incident has a left lane block before Nordell Way. Takes about 15 minutes from approaching 64th on up. 99 southbound, heavy from 80th past the Ladner Trunk Road due to a lane closure. That's about a 25-minute drive, about 15 minutes. 99 northbound from 17A through the Massey Tunnel. Also, 99 northbound, heavy getting into Stanley Park from Burrard Street in Vancouver. That could take 20, 25 minutes or so. 99 southbound slows after the Lions Gate through the park to Denman Street in North Van, about a 20-minute drive from Lonsdale down to the Iron Workers. Traffic is from the Praise 106.5 Family Newsletter. 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
1: Hi, it's Marv. Our true identity with Christ as our Savior? 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